countdown is on. On The One Voyage 2026, hosted by Ricky Smiley. 6 days, one incredible ship, and only a few cabins are left. The concerts, the food, and the experiences. You don't want to hear

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Praise the Lord, everybody. We got a message to encourage you and let you know that no matter what you're going through, there's still glory coming.

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1: Thank you, God, for giving us our identity in you. We can know who we are because we know whose we are. And we don't have to work for your approval. You've called us by name.

family, here is tonight's selfie session. You know, I know the journey that you are on, entrepreneurs. It can sometimes feel like an uphill battle with rough patches that test your resolve and make you question why you chose to start a business. But I want you to remember something. It is in these challenging moments that your true strength and creativity are birthed. Okay, every obstacle you face is an opportunity to innovate and to think outside the box and to push you beyond your limits. So I want to just speak to you. If you've been struggling with your business tonight, take a moment to breathe and reconnect with the very first vision God gave you and remind yourself why you started. Your passion and dedication have brought you this far, and they're going to carry you through the tough times. So believe in yourself, okay? And the unique value that what God gave you is bringing to the world. So open your heart and your mind to new communities of customers, perhaps, because there are people that are out here who need exactly what you have to offer, and they are willing to discover your brilliance. So engage with them, listen to their needs, and let their enthusiasm reignite your spark. Stay resilient in your work. Stay inspired by what you do and keep moving forward. Your breakthrough is just around the corner, and the world is ready to embrace what you have given us. Okay? Your girl Darlene on the Nightly Spirit.

0: Well, good morning, kiddo. I love that you're home from college. I've missed you.
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0: talk to our brother, Pastor Donnie McClurkin, but we got him tonight. Hi, how you doing?
1: I'm doing fine, beautiful darling. How are you?
0: I'm doing great, and thank you so much.
1: I am so excited. You are beautiful.
0: Well, thank you. Thank you so much. I appreciate it. And we got some talking to do. He's got some new music, family. And, you know, he told us, you know, one time that to prepare for retirement. But we need to understand what's going on with the, you know, he said finally he's going to close the recording chapter of his career.
1: Oh,
0: all right.
1: God.
0: And we needed to, he said, oh, yes, God. We got to talk. Coming up with Donnie McClurkin in 17 minutes.

0: It's the Nightly Spirit. It's your girl, Darlene. And family, we've got Donnie McClurkin on the line. Did y'all hear him when I just said that he said that finally is going to close the recording chapter of his career? And he said, oh, yes, God. Now, Donnie McClurkin, I don't know if you know that you are Donnie McClurkin. And that means something to so many of us.
1: I've been Donnie McClurkin for 175 years. I know by now.
0: My goodness. You are really going to lay it down after this, huh?
1: I am so absolutely hanging this coat up and moving on. You know,
0: what does moving on look like?
1: I don't know yet.
0: Wow.
1: I don't know yet. You know, I've got so much that I've accomplished. I'm not Cece.
0: Yeah.
1: And I'm not Shirley Caesar. I've got so many years invested in this, and you know, and there comes a time where God just says, that's enough. And you look at it and you say, yeah, you're right.
0: Yeah. Yeah. Well, okay. Mm-hmm. So for us that love when you come and interview and tell us you've got new music, mm-hmm. and this is like our last time, you know, enjoying interviews about new music, especially with songs like Lord, I Thank You, you know. First of all, I want to ask you, as you look back over your life 20, 30 years ago, what are you thanking God for now that you may not have understood then?
1: You got time? There's so much. There's so much. I've never had real bad health problems before.
0: Yeah.
1: They've upcropped in the last year and a half.
0: Yeah.
1: Some of the worst conditions that, you know, that could be diagnosed, mm-hmm. as far as my heart was concerned. And I'm like, what are you talking about? And yeah. and the whole nine yards.
0: Yeah.
1: So to have gone through what I went through in August of 2025,
0: mm-hmm.
1: right after we finished recording,
0: mm-hmm.
1: this final project,
0: mm-hmm.
1: I had a congestive heart failure.
0: My God.
1: In a hotel in Nashville.
0: My God.
1: Right after the Stellar Awards were over.
0: Wow.
1: And 4 o'clock in the morning, I'm on the hotel lobby floor.
0: My God.
1: Dying.
0: Jesus.
1: Flatlined, and they couldn't get my heart back, and had to break my ribs doing compressions. And
0: Jesus.
1: And the whole nine yards. Late intubated and comatose for 4 days. And so the whole entirety of the project that was recorded a week before,
0: mm-hmm.
1: took on a brand new meaning.
0: My God, Lord, I thank you. Yes, yes.
1: And so that song, Lord, I Thank You, became more real to me than ever before.
0: Yes.
1: Because there was that moment, that moment was landmark in sparking my appreciation for life.
0: My God.
1: And for my family. Even when we recorded it, Darlene,
0: mm-hmm.
1: Sister Andrea was sitting on the tail end of the background vocals.
0: Mm-hmm.
1: And when I got to, for my family, Lord, I thank you.
0: My God.
1: I made the mistake of looking at her.
0: Mm.
1: I just broke down crying.
0: My.
1: In the middle of recording.
0: My God.
1: And it became real to me that I've got so much to be grateful for.
0: Mm-hmm.
1: It's me and everything else.
0: Yes.
1: Got so much to be grateful for.
0: Yes, so much. So much. Family, I want you to hear that song. I want you to hear Lord, I Thank You. And I know I love the testimony behind the song, although you did the song before this testimony came about.
1: Exactly.
0: You know, but I love how God did this with you, because so many of us, you know, we go through life, we go through things in life, and, you know, I know a lot of our listeners are going through the hardest, most challenging season of their lives.
1: Yeah.
0: But it's always good to find something to be grateful for, something to say, Lord, I thank you for, especially in your dark days. Mm-hmm. I want you to hear this, family, in 17 minutes. Lord, I thank you. It is brand new, Donnie McClurkin, and we're going to come back right after that. I need you to hear this, though. Get this in your spirit right here on The Nightly Spirit.

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0: Fall is in full swing, which means the holidays will be here before you know it. And

It's Sybil Wilkes with what we need to know. Hurricane Isaias intensified into a Category 3 storm Friday morning. Heading for landfall? It looks like Panama City, Florida by late Friday night. The Trump administration launched a federal investigation into a Wells Fargo bank program, offering $150 million in mortgage assistance to black home buyers, examining whether this race-based lending practice violates the Fair Housing Act. A Cornell fraternity member named in a 2024 sexual assault lawsuit filed a petition seeking to disqualify New York Attorney General Letitia James as special prosecutor, citing alleged prosecutorial bias. The World Health Organization issued new childhood obesity guidelines recommending tailored dietary and exercise programs while advising against weight loss medications or invasive surgeries for children under the age of 9. I'm Sybil Wilkes. Be informed. Be empowered.

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8: 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Richmond's history begins with the James River. Our water system began in the 1830s with iron and lead pipes. 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

0: My name is Meredith, and I'm calling from the Baltimore area. And I just want to say I love your spirit, and I love listening to you in the evening, because you just made having to run my kids around enjoyable fun, and I just love praising God with you.
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Father, it is in the matchless name of Jesus that we want to say thank you. Thank you for the power of forgiveness and the authority that forgiveness brings to our lives. God, we refuse to let bitterness or anger or offense have a root in our hearts. God, we release every hurt and every wrong and every disappointment into your hands. And we trust you to heal us, God, and to make us whole and to bring restoration in ways that we can't even imagine. And right now, God, we declare that we are free from the chains of unforgiveness. No past pain, no past betrayal, no disappointment will keep us from the future that you have for us in the name of Jesus. Fill our hearts with your peace and your love, God, and let us walk boldly into the new season of healing and favor that you have prepared for us in the mighty name of Jesus, we pray. Amen, amen, and amen. This ends another week of the Nightly Spirit, your girl Darlene. And I hope that blessed you, and I hope that brings you unto the other side of glory that God wants to add to your life. Yes, it was a hard word for me too. I'm just saying. But I'll see y'all next week. And until then, I want you to stay safe, stay blessed, and stay woke. Good night.

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He is the Lord of hosts. He is our master. Come on. He is our savior. Come on. He is our redeemer.

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0: Somebody just need to testify to somebody next to him. 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I made it. Is there anybody in this house other than me that could declare you made it? 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
1: Never would have made it.
0: Tell him, never could.
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0: In the choir stand. 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
0: it
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0: Hey!
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But today, I want to remind you.

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Amen. Now when we pray, we want to end that with a declaration, a decree. So I'm speaking for all of you listening, starting here, starting now. The things that hurt you in the past won't control your future. Starting now, this is a new day. This is your exodus. You are officially

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The countdown is on. 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
1: Hallelujah. Hallelujah. You know, when I think about it, I started in the church as a little girl, 7 years old, and my grandmother used to take me to church back in Tulsa, Oklahoma, and I used to sing for the Lord, and I used to sing in the adult choir, and I loved the Lord with all my heart. By the time I was 9 years old, I was gung-ho, and my grandmother even said to me one day, she said, you know, baby, God's going to use you one day. And I didn't know what she meant, but I knew I liked the sound of God using me. By the time I was 11 years old, my mother and father and my five brothers and my little sister, we moved from Tulsa to California. My dad's job has transferred him out here. And by the time I was 12 years old, I found myself in the nightclubs in Los Angeles. My mom and dad used to go to the clubs on the weekends. They didn't know the Lord Jesus. And grandma wasn't around anymore, so we just quit going to church. I was in the nightclubs at 12 years old, and that was the worst place and the last place I needed to be. But I had a praying grandmother. By the time I was 13 years old, I had recorded my first single and began to open up for people like Stevie Wonder and Aretha Franklin, B.B. King, and Bill Cosby. I remember opening up for him one time, and things began to happen. Hallelujah. Things began to happen all around me. The devil had a trap set. He was going to set me up because, see, I liked it. I liked the money. I was making a lot of money. And I liked the glamour. And I liked the applause because that said, I love you. We all want to be loved. Hallelujah. I didn't know that Jesus loved me. I didn't know it then. When I was 16 years old, I had had a baby out of wedlock, and by the time I was 17 years old, I left home and joined the cast of Hair, and I began to travel all across the country. I was making more money than my mom and dad put together by then, and things were looking pretty good. Then I was introduced to marijuana. Devil had a trap set. Next thing I know, it was pills. Pills to get up in the morning and pills to go to bed at night. Then it was the alcohol. And then I became very promiscuous and ran around with a lot of people I had no business being with. And one day I was introduced to cocaine. And I know that all drugs are a spirit. But this cocaine became my best friend. And I began to hang out with the devil, and I did everything that I was big and bad enough to do. And I'm not glorifying him. I'm just letting him know that I don't belong to you. Hallelujah. I've been set free. Hallelujah. Glory to God. I went on for about 12 years of my life, and I traveled with people, and I worked with Chaka Khan and Rufus, and I worked with Captain and Tennille and all the people in the studios, and I was good at my job, and I was quick, and I could demand double, triple scale, and I went to work, and I was high every day.

0: One time when I was in Houston, Texas, I met a man there, and I was getting ready to go on the road with Chaka Khan, and there was a group going on the road with us, Heat Wave, and they had a man working with them, and he was doing their lights, and I didn't know this, but I met him on the road, and he was a nice guy, and you never would know it to look at him, but he was also, not only was a light director, but he was a cocaine dealer. See, the devil knows how to really do it. So we began to be friends, and we began to date, and I began to get all the cocaine I wanted for free. How many of you know it wasn't for free? But we came home, me and this young man, and we began to live together, and he was still selling drugs, and I began to make drops for him. I was dropping off cocaine and making a lot of foolish turns in my life, and my life began to do this spiral, downward spiral. I was going to hell. One night as I was getting loaded, I began to pass out, and my head hit the wall. And I began to slide down the wall. And as I came to, all of my bodily fluids were doing their own thing, and I was dying. But I had a praying grandmother, and I knew enough to call on the name of Jesus. Hallelujah. It wasn't a couple of days later that I was watching Christian television. And grandma tells me she was laying on her face during this time, and she had been fasting for 2 weeks and just calling on the name of Jesus. Save my granddaughter. Save my granddaughter, Jesus. I watched Christian TV one night, and it was as if God himself said, that's enough. And he rebuked the devil from me long enough for me to make an intelligent decision. And I said, Jesus, I know you're real. If you'll just take all of this away from me, take all of the drugs, take them away, I'm tired. And I want you to know that instantly I was set free. Instantly I was delivered. Hallelujah. Glory. Hallelujah. Hallelujah. This was on a Friday night. And I want you to know that not only did God save and deliver me and set me free, but he saved that drug dealer, and he's my husband tonight, James Bailey. Hallelujah. Hey, he comes by here. Here I am. Yes, he does. Glory.
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weekend, y'all. It's the weekend. It's the weekend. And it's time for the new Donnie McClurkin Show. And I'm down here in Las Vegas, and I want you to know, last night, good God Almighty, last night was remarkable. Remarkable. The Legends of Gospel at the theater in the Virgin Hotel with Dietrich Haddon, Fred Hammond, and the Clark Sisters. And they're on again tonight. And they're going to be on the 11th also. Who knows how long this is going to run. But thank God, Gospel is making history in Las Vegas. But right now, it's time for the new Donnie McClurkin Show. And today we've got a list of things. We've got the music that you love. We've got a flashback song of the day. We've got our inspirational moment. We've got our DJ T-Storm praise break

0: right, come on, let's get this show started. Here's Charles Jenkins with a wonderful song, God Be Praised. Hit it!
1: Come on.

0: That was P.J. Morton, one of my most favorite artists. P.J. Morton with the song Mercy. And before that, you heard Charles Jenkins with God Be Praised. And now it's time for our flashback song of the day.
1: What we're going to do right here is go back, back, back.
0: Taking you back to 1997. That's right, 29 years ago. The year 1997. Now, in the year 1997, Hanging with Mr. Cooper ended its 5 seasons run on ABC. That was a great show. And in the year 1997, this powerhouse, Vicki Winans, came out with this classic song, Long As I Got King Jesus. Take it, Vicki.

0: That was Michonne Mitchell with Working Together. And before that, you heard Vicky Winans with Long As I Got King Jesus. Now, I've got to take a break real quickly, but we've got our weekend funnies coming up in this next segment and some more great music that you don't want to miss. So don't you go anywhere. More of the new Donnie McClurkin Show to go right after this.
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Welcome back to the new Donnie McClurkin Show, bringing you the best music in the world, the best for the blessed, and you are the blessed. So let's keep it going with Lisa Noel Smith and those wonderful Brown sisters with the song Promises.

0: That was Lisa Noel Smith and the Brown Singers with that wonderful song that won so many Stellar Awards this year, and they deserve it. Lisa Noel Smith and the Brown Singers with Promises. Now, you know, it's time for us to get a smile on our face. It's time for us to take our medicine, because a merry heart does good like a medicine. So we've dug into comedy archives just to find this masterpiece, this wonderful man who I know and love. And we're believing God that he's going to restore him back to health so we can hear him again. Who is it? It's Sinbad. And this is our weekend funnies. Come on.
1: 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You can't combine them. It say you can eat anything. Man, I remember 1989, I first started gaining weight. Nobody wants to work out, so we look for that miracle, right? I went down to Nutrisystem, so I'm going to drop about 40 pounds quick. Nah. It ain't natural to eat that little amount of food. It don't make no sense. Know why you lose weight on them programs? Because you broke. You done spent all your money on the program. You done spent $500. People talk, man, you look good. I want to eat. I ain't got no money. I want a sandwich. You hanging outside McDonald's at the window. Don't throw them fries away. I'm on Nutrisystem. Come here.
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That was the genius of gospel music, Donald Lawrence, and the song Encourage Yourself featuring Sherry Jones Moffitt. And before that, you heard our weekend funnies with the one and only Sinbad. Now, I've got to take a break, but when I come back, it's time for our praise break. DJ T-Storm, you ready? And I'm ready to hear it. So don't go anywhere. More of the new Donnie McClurkin Show to go right after this.

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0: Welcome back, everybody. Welcome back to the new Donnie McClurkin Show. And it's time for our praise break. DJ T-Storm is poised and ready, ready to play another classic praise break that's going to absolutely have you clapping your hands, patting your feet, and singing along with it. You ready? 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

0: to Carolina LaFleur, who hit me on Instagram. Listen, I appreciate the note. Thank you for listening. And I'll work on that new playlist for you, all right? Y'all have a blessed weekend. Peace.
1: Give it up to T-Storm.
2: That was crazy. Thank you, DJ T-Storm. You done hit a home run again. But now you know what time it is. You know what time it is. It's time for our shout-out. So if you're ready, I want you to leave a shout-out that's passionate, that's from your heart. Do that by calling 1-888-420-7710. Make your shout-out passionate. Make it great. Make it sound something like this. Shout that thing out.
3: Hey, my name is Nunu, straight from Long Island, New York. I want to shout out my boyfriend, CK. He's probably listening right now on his way to work. I love you, babe. Love you, Donnie.
2: Love you, Nunu. Love you, dear. My nephew's name is Nunu. God bless you, dear, and your boyfriend. God bless your hearts. Right here in Long Island, get ready, girl, because we're about to do a music symposium the Saturday after Thanksgiving. You need to be here. It's going to be some great music, some great musicians, some great singers, and it's going to be teaching us how to be an artist in this generation, how to be a great musician in this generation, how to deal with this digital age, the whole nine yards. We're going to deal with audio and media, you know, social media, all of that. And then we're going to have a great concert after that, too. Whew, it's going to be wonderful. Thank you so much, Nunu. Now, who's next? Shout that thing out.

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1: Well, God bless you, Rhonda, over there in St. Louis. God bless your heart. Now, listen, tell your pastor and all of your loved ones that I love them. And keep listening to the show, okay? And I'll see you when I get to St. Louis, girl. God bless your heart. Now we're going to take a break, but when we come back, more of the new Donnie McClurkin Show right after this.
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0: feature a personal note from Donnie McClurkin.
1: Hi, this is Donnie McClurkin. I've got an inspirational moment just for you. The Bible says this in Numbers 23:19. It says, God is not a man that he should lie, nor is he the son of a man that he'll ever have to come back and repent for something that he said. And then it says, has God said it, and will he not also do it? Hath God spoken, and will he not also make it good? That's right. That means that whatever God has said, he's good for it. God never fails to keep his word. God is a promise keeper, and he wants you to know that every promise that he's made is yea, and in Christ, amen. That's right. You can trust God's word. His integrity is flawless. He is the God of his word. He is a promise keeper. So the question is, what did he promise you? What was the promise that God has made to you? If you let it go because of situations and because of circumstances, pick it up and dust it off, because it will come to pass as long as your faith remains strong. God always keeps his word. He is

0: That was Israel Houghton with the song Promise Keeper. 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
1: You've got a great God, and the music is something that you can live by. So get yourself ready. Come on, get up, shake yourself. Understand that no matter what the struggle is, you are greater than the struggle, and your faith is stronger than the problem. You serve a great and mighty God, and we're going to sing to Him. We're going to play this music that's going to glorify Him and edify you. Listen, trust.

Okay, now, here we go. Here's Fresh Start Worship. I can't pronounce that right. Fresh Start Worship with the song, You Are. Hit it.

0: That was Monica Lisa Stevenson with It Is Well. And before that, you heard You Are from Fresh Start Worship. And now it's time for our flashback song of the day.
1: What we're going to do right here is go back, back, back.
0: We're taking you back another 36 years. That's right. Back to the year 1990 again. Now, in the year 1990, this family of great comedians came out with this wonderful comedy show, the groundbreaking show In Living Color by Keenan Wayans and a wonderful group of comedians. That was in 1990. Boy, we used to rush home every Sunday just to tune in. But also in the year 1990, we tuned into this song, Bishop.

0: Hart with the song He's on the Way. And before that, you heard the classic song that is still sung to this day, 36 years later. Walter Hawkins and the Love Center Choir with Thank You, Lord, for All You've Done for Me. Good God, I miss my brother. I miss Walter Hawkins. God bless. Now, I've got to take a break real quickly, but when we come back, we're going to have a praise break by DJ T-Storm. And you know those always go remarkably well. So don't you go nowhere. I want you to get your praise on with it. More of the new Donnie McClurkin Show to go right after this.
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Welcome back to the new Donnie McClurkin Show. Whew, this year's going by so quickly. But here's some music that still stays strong. Here's KCJ and the song, Song of My Life.

0: That was Travis Green, my brother Travis Green, who is one of my favorite preacher teachers. Him and his wife, Jackie, my God. Pastor Travis Green and Won't Let Go. And before that, you heard KCJ with Song of My Life. Now, I've got to take another break real quickly, but when we come back, we've got our praise break. So don't you go nowhere. 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

It's the Praise Break. Yours truly, DJ T-Storm, in the mix. Putting it down on the new Donnie McClurkin Show. This is This Time by Kirk Franklin and Glorilla. Now, you may remember I debuted this a few Fridays ago when the song first dropped.

artist was. Hold on. That's how I feel about this record right now. Is that the first time a gospel record had a bomb drop? But in any case, listen, this time, Kirk Franklin Glory, then we go, I'll play it another 3, 4, 5 times.

0: 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You're truly DJ T-Storm in the mix. 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

0: Every one of these get better and better. That was our praise party by DJ T-Storm. God bless you, DJ. Now, listen, you know what time it is. Oh, yeah. You know what time it is. It's time for our shout out. And as always, if you've got a shout out that you want about 5 million people to hear, give us a telephone call at 1-888-420-7710. That's 1-888-420-7710. Remember, when you leave that shout out, leave your name, where you're calling from, and who you're giving that beautiful shout out to. Make it sound something like this.
1: Yes, it's a habit to call for Charlotte, North Carolina. I love the Donna Kirkland show. Thank you. God bless all.
0: Thank you, Hattie. God bless your heart, girl. Thank you. And keep on listening. And as a matter of fact, tell others that you know to tune in and listen as well. God bless you. See you when I get down there. Who's next? Shout that thing out.
2: 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This is Tracy Dean from Chicago, Illinois. I would like to give a shout out to my pastor, Reverend Kenneth Jones, and our beautiful First Lady, Roger Jones. Great job on last Sunday. He is our annual Women's Day. God bless.
0: Well, God bless you, Patricia. God bless you and all those that you've shouted out. And keep on listening to the show, you know? I appreciate you. Tell others to listen as well. God bless your whole entire family. And to any one of you, if you've got a shout out that you want us to hear and to play so that those that you love can hear it, give us a call. Leave your shout out here at 1-888-420-7710. Now, I've got to take a break real quickly, but when we come back, I've got an inspirational message just for you.
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0: personal note from Donnie McClurkin.
1: Hi, this is Donnie McClurkin, and I've got an inspirational message just for you. I want to remind you that joy is on the way to you. Yes, there is joy on the way to you. The Bible said this. It said, weeping may endure for a night, but joy is coming in the morning. You've got to believe that your night season will not last always. That God has promised you joy unspeakable and full of glory. And that joy comes from the Lord, and that is our strength. So although you may cry, it's all right. The Bible says in Psalm 126, he that goes forth weeping, yet carrying precious seed, will doubtless come back rejoicing and bringing your sheaves with it. What does that mean? It means you may go through a series of pain and suffering, but if your faith, which is a precious seed, if your faith remains intact, that pain will turn into praise, and you're going to be rejoicing, and you'll be glad that God gave you the grace to go through. Yeah, joy is on its way to you. So be on the lookout. Your weeping can't endure for always. Joy comes. Hey.

0: That was Dietrich Haddon with Here Comes the Joy. Trust God, y'all. Trust him. Now, I've got to go. But believe me, I'll be back tomorrow. God give us the grace. But until the next edition of the new Donnie McClurkin Show, know that I love you. Don't turn this channel. You'll miss some great programming. And always walk in the favor of God. God bless you.
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1: From out in the community to the prisons, there's no place she won't go.
2: Yeah, you know it.
1: It's Miss Community Club. Keep it a community.
3: I am Miss Community Club. Yeah, you can call me Miss Testimony. And I've got the expert joining me today. She is Shamika Rhodes of Trustis Law Group. How you doing, Miss Attorney?
4: Good morning. I'm doing well. How are you?
3: I'm doing good. Now, we talk about it. If you can stay together, be together, and love each other, then do that. But if you can't,
4: then that's where we come in.
3: Right? Real law, real purpose, real justice happening today. We're going to talk about a couple of things. Let's start here, Shamika.
4: Okay.
3: Wish more people knew about their options in a family law case.
4: I wish they knew they had options, because a lot of people think that divorce is the only thing. Like, we have to go to court, we have to fight it out, because they see that on TV. And they have many more options. They have the option to decide exactly what's going to happen in their case, because they can sit down with their future ex-partner and they can determine, here are the things we're going to do. Here's how we're going to divide our property. Here's how we're going to divide our time with our children. Here's how the debt is going to be distributed. Mm-hmm. They can decide all of that before they get to court.
3: When you talk about debt and distribution, it rings in my ear all the time when you say marital money.
4: Yes, marital money.
3: Why is it important? That's something right there. Why is it important for people to understand the differences between agreements and court orders?
4: Ooh. So the biggest thing for people to know is, when you sign an agreement, and we call them property settlement agreements, when you sign one, it is not yet an enforceable order by the court. So say you sign that in June and your partner doesn't do what they're supposed to do in July. Well, there's not really a recourse until the court makes that agreement an order. And if they make that an order in, say, September, well, now you can go back and say, oh, well, Judge, this person hasn't done what they're supposed to do. And then the court has some recourse on it, but only until that agreement becomes an order. Now, the agreement is binding once it's signed and notarized. However, mm-hmm. it's just not enforceable by the court until it's put into the order for the court.
3: Mm-hmm.
4: So that's the one thing people don't understand.
3: Because you were like, I got this agreement. You didn't honor the agreement. And then I could say, as one of the spouses, I could say, and you didn't have no court order.
4: It's and until it becomes a court order. Then it's a whole different ball game. And they can get the court involved to say, Judge, they didn't do what this agreement says they were supposed to. Well, then the court has a way to say, okay, well, now you didn't follow the rules. I'm going to give you some punishment for it. So people should honor the agreements once they enter them, because they are going to be court orders. It's only until they court orders that they become something that the person can get punished for not following.
3: Mm-hmm. Now, this is a good question here. What is the biggest misconception about the process of divorce in old Virginia?
4: That it happens like this. People think when they come in our office and go, I want a divorce, that the next week they're going to be divorced.
3: But don't you wish, though?
4: Yes, it would be lovely if we could make that happen for people. It would be amazing. But it does not. It is a process. Now, if they agree on everything, the process is much shorter and it can be done relatively quicker. If you all are contesting things, your divorces could last for years. I have cases that have been going on for 5 or 6 years. So people need to understand the lawyers are not what's holding it up. The court system, sometimes if they have to have a trial date, it could be put off for months because of other dates the court has going on. But uh-oh. Sometimes the parties are holding it up because they're fighting or about things that honestly could be agreed to.
3: Like Papoose and Remy?
4: Unfortunately, yes. I feel like, I don't know why their divorce is not happened yet, since they both seem to want it, is what it looks like. But I've listened to some of the diss tracks, and maybe they don't both want it. Maybe one of them does.
3: Yeah. You know what? From an attorney perspective, because that is the latest news that's out. Some folks are saying, oh, she loves him. And other folks are saying he really don't want Remy anymore. When you don't, now, Shamika, from experience, I gave up a lot of stuff that I wouldn't have given up because I wanted to be done.
4: And that's the thing. I feel like when somebody really wants to be done, they're going to be done. And with the Papoose and Remy thing, I just want to say, like, I love them. When they were together, I thought they were just amazing and black love and all the things. And now that they have separated, I think my personal opinion is that he still loves her and wants her, because I think his new girlfriend is just a placeholder or something to say, oh, look, I could go get this younger girl, and I still got it. Because if he really wanted to be done with Remy, he would have been done. Like, right. They would have been done. And I get hearings go on, but they bring up Remy too much for him to be over it. Because why is your new girlfriend so into your ex, like your future ex-wife? Like,
3: right.
4: If you all were so happy together, Remy wouldn't even be a second thought. Mm-mm. That's just my personal opinion.
3: Yeah. And that's my personal opinion. And other folks who have gone through the process of divorce or whatever the case may be when it comes to property settlements.
4: Yeah. When you want to be done, and that's the mistake some people make is, I just want to be done here. I'm going to give you all this stuff. I tell people not to do that either, because 5 years into the future, your 5 year self is going to go, why are you giving away all our stuff? Like, you're going to tough it out a little bit. So I do tell people, like, don't make the rash decision of, I just want to be done, so here you can have everything. We have to balance it somewhere between, hey, I want to be done, but I understand this is a process and we're going to get it done as quickly as possible, but we're going to get it done equitably.
3: Mm-hmm. That's the key word, equitably.
4: Yes.
3: Don't ask me to say that word again. What a separation agreement does, for folks who are just watching us and listening to us on the radio, what does a separation agreement do?
4: So what I tell people is, it's like the contract of you getting divorced. It'll create a contract between the parties that says, here is what assets you're going to get. Here's what debt you're going to get. Here's what assets I'm going to get. Here's what debt you're going to get. And if they have children, it can also include, like, here's how we're going to split up our parenting time. Here is who's going to pay support, if anyone. It even talks about how we're going to file our taxes. Are we going to file separate this year? Are we going to file, you know, married separate? Or, like, how are we going to do those things? Who's going to get everything? It will talk about every single thing in your marriage so that you all are in agreement. A separation agreement, when it's signed, also will then mean your divorce is an uncontested divorce. If you've talked about everything in it, if you all agree to everything, you've signed this agreement, you now can file your divorce as an uncontested divorce, which means it's literally paperwork at that point, and you don't have to have, like, a big hearing about it.
3: And you have to discuss everything from top to bottom that happened in that marriage.
4: So the agreement doesn't necessarily talk about, we don't bring up the things that make you all fight and not like each other. We talk about just the assets, the debt, the children, the support, the things that have to be decided or that you would want a judge to decide. Because if you all can agree to those things, then a judge won't have to decide, which I always tell people is the best option, because then the two of you can decide and not a stranger who has to come in, listen to a few hours, and then make major decisions about your life.
3: What are the most common mistakes people make when creating a separation agreement?
4: So first of all, they go online and try to sometimes do it themselves, especially if they have complex assets and debts and things in their life. They should not be trying to do it themselves. But the biggest mistake is they leave things out. So I've seen separation agreements that don't talk about their house. And so they go through with it. They process it. They get the divorce. Divorce gets finalized. And then they're like, oh, well, we didn't put our house in there. And now what do we do? Well, guess what? Now you all own your house as tenants by the entirety, which means each of you owns the house together. So neither of you can sell it without the other person's permission. And so that's a big issue. And then what has to happen? They have to now come pay a lawyer to reopen their case, to redraft an agreement that deals with the house, which could have been dealt with much easier and less expensive if they had gone to an attorney to begin with.
3: All right. We're going to talk more about this. And Trust Is Law Group. Real talk is real, raw is life. You're the expert. I'm the testimony. We're going to take a break and come on back. What happens if one person doesn't follow the terms of the separation agreement? Stay close. This is Community Conversations. This is Community Conversations. I am Miss Community Clovia, and I have attorney Shamika Rose joining me of Trust Is Law Group. Write it down. Don't leave anything out. I'm telling you, especially when it comes to the property. And sometimes in couples, they just assume that the other couple will allow them to stay. And I know you run into that. So now we're going to get into enforcing and modifying agreements. Now, what happens, Attorney Shamika Rhodes, if one person does not follow the terms of a separation agreement?
4: So there isn't really much that's done with the, when they're not following the agreement. The agreement then becomes an order. They put it into the final decree. At that point, they can file a show cause with the court to say, hey, judge, this person's not following this agreement. Now, I'm sure there are other contract things that they can do and try to sue the person. But again, that all takes so much more time. Once it becomes part of the final decree, mm-hmm. it then can be used in the court to say, hey, judge, they aren't following this order. And I want you to, you know, reprimand them or punish them or make them do it, which the court can do. So once the separation agreement is signed and notarized, it is the contract of your separation. People should be following it. If they are not, document that, keep a document, a running documentation of what they are doing, that they are not following the agreement. And you can even remind them like, hey, this agreement says this, it is going to become an order soon. You need to be following it. And if they don't, then again, just keep a documentation of it so that when it does become an order, you can file a show cause with the court.
3: You talked about including the house, all right, or property yeah. in the separation agreement. What else should you put in that separation agreement other than property?
4: You should put everything in there. So if you have vehicles, put who gets what vehicle. If you have, if they're special, like antiques you have, if there are heirlooms from your family, if you have bank accounts, income, if you have like stock accounts or any type of investment accounts, you would include those. If you have lawn equipment, some people have very expensive lawn equipment, put that in there. Any in your personal property that's in the house, that has to go in there because you got to decide what to do with that. Everything that you all own needs to go in this agreement. And if, you know, if you're agreeing on it, because if you leave it out, then it could be some issue where later on you have to come back and try to get a new agreement or renegotiate some things. And you don't want to give the person leverage to maybe have you giving up something that you really want. So include everything. And this is why I tell people, write down what you all have before you go in to see the attorney so you can make sure it's all put into your separation agreement.
3: And what they have to understand, if it was purchased prior to the marriage, it is that person's property.
4: It's their separate property.
3: But if it was purchased after, while you're in the marriage and you say you purchased it with your hard-earned money, it is
4: that's marital money. As we talk about. So Chloe, I want to clear something up because I had a listener reach out to me and say, is my wife's she shed a marital asset?
3: Oh my.
4: And so I said to this listener, who may or may not be someone I know, it is a marital asset, but that only comes into play, people, if you're getting divorced. If you are happily married, then it is all you all stuff and you can't divide up a she shed during your marriage while you are living together.
3: You got a secret treasure up under that joke.
4: It's her she shed until you decide you're going to divorce and then you can talk about splitting it. Until then, gentlemen, let the women have their she sheds.
3: I can't believe a listener. Well, that's what you're here for, right?
4: Yes.
3: A she shed. Wow. Now we're getting into protective orders. We really got to understand this because a lot of times when you go on social media, they're just spilling out stuff, all of this instruction. And I'm like, you can do it in another state, but it ain't going to happen in Virginia. We vote about everything at Virginia's General Assembly. So now with the protective orders in Virginia, what are the different types of protective orders available right here in Virginia?
4: So the first one is called an emergency protective order, and people can get those from the magistrate's office. And it's where you go to the magistrate and you say, hey, this person has made this threat or assaulted me or done something to physically harm me, and I am in fear of my life or of bodily injury. And those protective orders last for 72 hours. Now, while you have that emergency one, they give you to you for that 72 hours so that you can then go to the court and you can seek out a preliminary protective order. If you are granted a preliminary protective order through the court system, you would then get a 15-day, so you would have it for 15 days and then there'd be a hearing where both parties would appear and then the judge would hear evidence as to whether there should be a protective order. If the judge determines there should be a permanent protective order, then they can issue one up to 2 years. So mm-hmm. there's the emergency one, the preliminary, and then the permanent.
3: And what kind of evidence is helpful for requesting a protective order?
4: So if you have text messages, social media posts, because for some reason people are dumb enough to make threats through text and on social media, if you have recordings, like voicemails, I've heard them on voicemails also, or if your testimony is enough, if the person assaulted you, then you can go into court and testify regarding that. If you have pictures of bruises, or you have witnesses who may have saw it, all of those are good pieces of evidence to take in for your hearing on whether you should get a permanent protective order.
3: This is good, Attorney Shamika Rhodes. What should you do if someone is not honoring the protective order?
4: Call 911. A protective order is a very serious document and they take it seriously. And so if you have a protective order, it is valid. It has been served on the person. Even if it hasn't been served on the person, you call 911. And if the person is around, they will make sure it gets served on them. But you call 911 and say to them, I have a protective order against this person and they are continuing to contact me, or they are here at my house, or they are where I am if you're out somewhere. And the police will make that a priority.
3: How does a protective order affect custody and visitation arrangements?
4: So it can affect it if the person is seeking a protective order and they include the children. Now, let me just say this, and I make this plea to people. Do not use protective orders as a means of getting an upper hand in custody and visitation. Because one, it waters it down for the people who truly need protective orders and who need them to protect their lives. And also it bogs down the court system because now the judges have to wade through all of this mess and realize that, oh, you only got this protective order to try to make custody and visitation lean more in your favor. So only use a protective order when it is viable and you need it, not to play with the court system. Mm-hmm. And so if children are included on them, then the parent that the protective order is against won't be able to see the children until the court determines that they can. Now, even when there are protective orders, the court can say, okay, well, I'm allowing you to have communication with the children or to see the children, and they will write out specific exceptions to the protective order. But if there's a protective order, there can be no contact until the court changes it. People should definitely be aware of that. Even if the other party says, oh no, you can come see me, I don't care about the protective order, don't do it. Because when that person is mad at you again, they're going to call and say you violated it, and you will have violated it. So don't do it.
3: Attorney Shamika, that's not the person you married. And we have to, even though we're talking about it, being an expert, there are people that are going through, and they're listening to their friends about an old law from 25 to 30 years ago, right? And that's why it's so important for folks to listen to community conversations. And when we're talking about family law cases, when it comes to divorce and protective orders, or when it comes to separation agreements and understanding the whole process. Now, we're going to take another break because we're getting ready to go all the way in. Uncontested versus contested divorce and the financial impact. You got to stay close. This is Community Conversations. I am Community Clo.
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3: Choosing the right path. What makes a divorce uncontested in Virginia?
4: So an uncontested divorce is where the parties are agreeing to everything. They don't have anything they're fighting about. They have come to an agreement on everything. and usually have signed a property settlement agreement. And so at that point, their divorce is just some paperwork that has to be filled out and sent into the court.
3: Just like that.
4: Now, let me tell you what people think. They think if they come to me and go, oh, my divorce is uncontested because here's what I've decided we're going to do. And it's an uncontested. And my first question to them is, what does your spouse think? Have they agreed to all of these things? Or, oh, well, they don't agree with this part. Well, then your divorce is not uncontested.
3: Can a contested divorce become uncontested through negotiation?
4: Yes, it can. And I have an example of that, that just this week, I had a divorce that had been gone on for a couple of years, and we were able to settle all the matters. And it now is become an uncontested divorce that literally is going to finish up with just paperwork in the court. Not a big drawn out hearing or trial. It is just going to be paperwork. So yes, they can become uncontested if the parties can negotiate and come to an agreement that they're both content with.
3: Is it still a good idea to have an attorney for an uncontested divorce?
4: It is, because there's paperwork that has to be sent in, and it has to be a specific way. And if it is not, the court will send it back and say, no, you're forgetting this provision and you're forgetting this document. And so it's a very good idea to have an attorney do it anyway, to make sure you're divorced, because you don't want to find out when you're about to marry someone new that your last divorce didn't really go through all the way. That's not the time to find out when you're a week away from your new wedding. So having an attorney do it is the best way to make sure it's done correctly.
3: We talked about uncontested, contested divorce. Now we got to talk about the financial impact. When I think about marital money, M&M, how does divorce affect someone's monthly budget and everyday cost of living?
4: So it's going to change it, because if you and your spouse both work, you now go from a two income household to a one income household. Mm-hmm. Or if one of you was a stay at home parent and the other one worked, well, now the one who's not working, you're going to a house with no income. And so that's going to be different. And even if you get spousal support or child support from the spouse, I'm sure it's not going to equal up to what their income was. So everything in your life financially changes when you go through a divorce. And people need to understand that. So for the people who are like, oh, well, I stayed at home and I didn't work. Well, guess what? Now you might have to work, because you all are no longer together. And and I heard a judge say to someone once, your situation is now not the same. And so now you can't live the same. So it becomes a situation where you're going to have to mitigate sort of your need, and you may have to go out and get a job.
3: Yeah. What about kids? And we're talking about housing also after divorce, but what about kids and college education and retirement accounts and dividends? How does that impact your financial portfolio after divorce?
4: All of that comes into play if it was contributed to with marital money. So if that retirement account, if you put money into it during your marriage, guess what? Some of that is marital, and your spouse is going to be entitled to some of that. Now for the kids accounts, the 529 accounts, they are set up in one parent's name. However, they are for the children. And so the parents can agree in their agreement, hey, that money is still going to be for our kids. It's going to be for their education.
3: You should put that in the separation agreement.
4: Yes, it should be in the separation agreement. It definitely should. To say, this money belongs to our children. This mm-hmm. money is going to be used for them. And if they don't go to college, then it will be given to them to use for something else. Mm-hmm. So that should definitely be put in there, so that you both understand this is not you all's money to fight about. This money belongs to your children. But as for the other stock accounts, investments, retirements, if that money was placed into those accounts during the marriage, it is marital money, and you all will have to either agree how you split it, or a court will decide how to split it.
3: So it's best to go ahead and try to come up with a good agreement for both sides before the judge gets involved, because he has no personal relationship with you.
4: And this is what I tell people. You all, yes, you may not like each other. You may be fighting, but it is better for you all to come up with an agreement that, again, both of you may not love the agreement, but you'll be able to live with the agreement, versus the judge coming up with it. You all both may hate his agreement or what he or she decides. So why not just come to your own decision about how your assets are going to be distributed?
3: If someone is listening and considering divorce, what should they do this week?
4: sit down.
0: The following is a paid program. 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
9: 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Don't be deterred by the roadblocks. Don't be stopped by the negative energy from folk around you, family and friends and all kinds of folk around you, your boo and your this and your that. No matter who these folk are or what their motives are, even if your memory, your mental monsters harassing and hampering your hopes and dreams, confusing your mind to make you think you can't do what God has equipped you to do. Forget that. Beloved, I do not consider that I've made it my own. But this one thing I do, forgetting what lies behind and straining forward to what lies ahead, I press on toward the goal for the prize of the heavenly call of God in Christ Jesus. I want you to understand just a few things here, just real quickly. And to know that this is deliberate. This is a deliberate action. It is a freedom from restraint and restriction. It is an escape from the debilitating power of memory. It is a dangerous disremembering of the past in search of moving forward. I want you to hear me clearly, my beloved brothers and sisters, and this is my point. And that is that we forget not in order to erase traces of our past. No, we must not forget that forgetting has a specific and singular purpose. Forgetting is not a reflection or even a distancing of ourselves from our history and our memory. But forgetting, closely now, you have to listen. Forgetting is, in fact, a forward action. Are you with me? Forgetting is not a backwards action. Forgetting is a forward action. It is an action that enables you to propel yourself forward, to move forward. It is that kind of action propelling us to brand new heights. Forgetting stuff so you can climb higher. Forgetting stuff so you can reach new horizons. Forgetting stuff so you can have a brand new hope. Forgetting stuff so that you can dream again. Forgetting stuff so that you can have new experiences, unburdened by your past. You can say to your past, get behind me. I'm going to forget all about the stuff that I did. I'm going to forget all about the stuff that folks said about me. I'm going to forget all about what I haven't done. But I'm going to start propelling myself forward. That's the power of forgetting. And the text makes it even clearer. Because what does it say, my friends? It's not enough to just forget. It's not enough for our forward movement to be propelled by forgetting. Forgetting what's behind,

0: and pressing and straining and struggling and moving forward to what's ahead. One thing I do, forgetting what lies behind and straining forward to what lies ahead. What lies ahead? What I'm trying to say to you, Second Baptist, is that everything is ahead of you. Your whole life, however long that life is still ahead of you. Your whole possibilities of accomplishment are still ahead of you. They are still in front of you. Yes, you may have lived longer than you expect to live, but you're still living. And as long as you are living, you have the ability to press forward and to keep on moving and to keep on keeping on. Have I got a witness? Hasn't God been good to us? Hasn't God blessed us? Can't we put one foot in front of another and keep pressing on? Can't we keep climbing up the mountain? Can't we keep doing the will of God and doing that which is right and powerful? Yes. Move forward to what's ahead. That's my goal. And you can't move forward to what's ahead without forgetting stuff, forgetting some stuff that lies behind. Are you with me? It's still looking at us and lurking in our history. It's still in your memory. But I want you to say, even to your memory, that I ain't back there no more. I ain't back there no more, and I'm going to stop looking in the rearview mirror, and I'm going to start looking ahead. That's my hope. That's the one thing that I do. I am, we are, you are free from what lies behind. Say that to your neighbor. You are free. Say, just point at your neighbor and say, you are free. You are free from what lies behind. One thing I do, I'm going to forget what lies behind, and I'm straining forward to what lies ahead.
1: 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May God continue to bless you, keep you, and grant you His peace.
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0: Richmond's history begins with the James River. 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
0: Richmond's history begins with the James River. Our water system began in the 1830s.

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8: Stabilizing antioxidant along with the HA, it works wonders. I don't know how I can convince your audience of this, Pat, but to read these wonderful letters, tell them that this works. 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It worked for my brother. 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And I know people want to know there's good science behind it. 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I went to Japan. I called researchers in laboratories all over the world to write a whole book, get hundreds of references before we began to realize even that HA was safe to use, effective. 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
8: 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And we're looking at our hair, we're looking at our skin, how smooth it is. 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And Purity Products, taking all the risk out, all of the issues about you coming up with the dollars and everything, they just want you to try it because we're talking about replacing an all-natural molecule in your body. 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And so they've pioneered the way. 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If you're taking glucosamine, well, try HA. And you're going to find the kind of results that we're talking about here on the air. And you can do it without any risk. All you're going to do is help Purity Products with a little bit of the cost. and you are going to get a bottle of this new HA joint formula with this new hydrox molecule as well into it to help trigger your body to make more HA. Losing HA and aging are equivalent to the same thing. How do you get it back? How do you get this wonderful youth molecule? There certainly is one. Ponce de Leon was right, the fountain of youth. The body is 72% water, but it needs to be held into a cushioning gel. No, this isn't going to cause water retention.

0: hypertension. 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It's all natural. You had a lot more of it when you were young. You just need to get a little bit of it back. I know the more, Pat, that I say good about this, people find it unbelievable.
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11: 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This product is not in

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8: So they'd wind up spending appreciably more than they're going to spend on the green TCR formula. 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
9: Chris, what kind of results can people expect to see? 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
8: I think that people will feel greater joint mobility and comfort. 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And I would just suspect that people will have an experience of greater vitality. When you have a more highly functional immune system, you just feel more energy and better overall. It's kind of, you know, like those days when you get up and go, wow, I feel great. This is a wow, I feel great formula.
9: Now, Chris, the Green Tea CR, let me get this straight. It provides about 3 cups worth of green tea in each 2-capsule serving. Plus, you get the antioxidant equivalent of several servings of fruits and vegetables. Plus, you get the resveratrol and the joint comfort and brain function benefits of the curcumin. I mean, wow, all in one formula. In the last 2 minutes, talk to me about this shortcut to better health and why you want everyone listening to this program to call now for that complimentary bottle of Green Tea CR.
8: Okay. Fortunately, there's an immense body of science that has been growing steadily for the past 20 years, and it's really rich science now. We know that of the various plant-derived substances that exist, green tea extract, curcumin extract, and resveratrol extract are at the absolute top of the list of protective, vitality-enhancing, overall health-promoting compounds. There just isn't anything like these. They're in the green TCR, CR standing for curcumin and resveratrol, product in meaningful amounts. 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You're just plain going to feel better, kind of more fluid and in that flow of good health.
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7: Hello there, and thanks for tuning into this week's edition of Discoveries in Health. 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Okay, today I'm going to start with a question, so listen up. Are you in pain? Or if not you, do you know someone who is? Okay, well, we have the great fortune of having Dr. Janet McCarroll back in the studio with us today, and she's going to be talking about why pain has become an epidemic in this country and why so many people out there are suffering day after day after day needlessly. Well, Dr. Janet, it's great to have you back on the show. Great to see you again.
8: Oh, it's good to see you too, Chris. Thanks for having me back.
7: Oh, our pleasure. And for those that may not remember, Dr. Janet is an expert in alternative health and natural pain relief. She's a published author. She's dedicated the past 20 years of her professional career to educating and empowering others to be their own health advocate. She's made appearances on television programs such as Life Today with James Robison, the Christian Television Network, and Doctor to Doctor. She's also been a guest on over 500 secular and Christian radio and TV shows, including The Daily Buzz and Fox affiliates all over the country. Dr. Janet also serves as a member of the American Association of Pharmaceutical Scientists, and she's also a member of the American Association of Nutritional Consultants, and she's created several health formulas now that are literally helping millions of people out there regain their health and wellness. And Dr. Janet, I want to get right into this. I mean, we're talking about pain today. And it always amazes me that, you know, we have the technology to put men on the moon and bring them back again.
8: We do.
7: And yet we can't seem to get a handle on pain relief. I mean, what's going on?
8: The last time I was here, it was estimated that 43 million Americans were dealing with pain in their bodies.
7: That's just astounding.
8: But now that number's doubled to an estimated 86 million American adults And that's why I'm here today. I really want to talk to you about this epidemic.
7: Well, what kind of pain are we talking about here?
8: All the itises, rheumatoid and osteoarthritis. Mm-hmm. We got the bursitis, the tendonitis. We have fibromyalgia, neck pain and low back pain, mm-hmm. hip pain, knee pain, joint pain. And of course, we have injuries, you know, mm-hmm. and we have the mm-hmm. weekend warrior type things too. Mm-hmm. And actually, Chris, there's over 100 different types of pain syndromes. But the real issue, Chris, is we're failing to get to the root cause of the pain.
7: What's causing this pain epidemic out there? I mean, what is going on?
8: It's just the day that we live in right now. We have more stress than ever before.
7: Yeah, exactly.
8: And that causes pain syndromes ultimately. But I can tell you that there is a real natural solution that can help you get to the root cause of that pain.
7: Mm-hmm.
8: I created my glucosamine cream to take that cream, apply it exactly to where it hurts, mm-hmm. rub it in. It goes in instantly. Because I wanted to give targeted relief immediately.
7: Okay,
8: so,
7: all right.
8: If you're in pain, you want relief now.
7: Exactly. Well, how fast does your formula work?
8: Within 15 minutes.
7: Really?
8: 15 minutes. It's worked for me, my family, and hundreds of thousands of other people.
7: Now, for someone that may be interested in considering your glucosamine cream, I mean, what can it really do for you?
8: Okay, first of all, in 15 minutes, you're going to see a reduced pain.
7: Okay.
8: And it's going to help your body to lower inflammation. And with the inflammation lowered, you're mm-hmm. going to repair and rebuild your joints. That's going to in turn restore flexibility and mobility. You'll see daily, you'll begin to regain your life. You're going to play with your children and grandchildren again. You can get on the floor and get back up off the floor. You can exercise.
7: Right.
8: You can lose weight.
7: Right.
8: You're going to get around with more ease and comfort. And sleep, very importantly, if you can start to sleep again, because I know from personal experience that if you're in pain, you can't sleep. And mm-hmm. that's very important mm-hmm. when it comes to repairing, regenerating, and reclaiming your life.
7: And people out there are using your formula and getting these benefits?
8: Absolutely. They are, Chris. I hear it every single day. As a matter of fact, I have a few emails and letters that I brought with me, if you have a moment to hear a couple
7: sure,
8: of them.
7: Sure, sure.
8: This is one from Henry from Ohio. He says, I've been suffering from rheumatoid arthritis for many, many years. I'm 77 years old.
7: Hmm.
8: I've been using Celebrex and Vioxx and other medications, but never had favorable results. I decided to order your glucosamine cream and have been very pleased with the results. I am now pain-free, for which I thank you.
7: Hmm.
8: I also have an email quickly from Florence from Hollywood who wrote, it's a miracle. I'm back to working in my yard and riding my bike thanks to you. So those are just little things that I've gotten, but there are hundreds to back those up. So there is a natural way to do this. And through the course of this show, we're going to give the listeners some real help.
7: Folks, I want to take a moment here to let you listeners know that if you want to try Dr. Janet's Extra Strength Glucosamine Pain Relief Formula, there's a special toll-free number to call. 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Okay, well, if you're just joining us, we've been talking with Dr. Janet McCarroll. She's a natural health expert. She's also an expert in dealing with pain, pain relief. But we've been talking about how pain has a devastating effect on our overall health, and now how her glucosamine cream, this is a natural solution, is a way to really get to the, the root cause.
8: That's right.
7: Of pain in the body. Before we get into that, Dr. Janet, I'm going to ask you, I know this is hard for you because this is emotional, but I think it's important for people to understand how you got to where you are today or why, what's driving you. And if you could share that story, I'd appreciate it.
8: Well, it was birthed out of a lot of personal pain and pain that my husband had years ago. He had severe osteoarthritis throughout his body. At the same time, I had fibromyalgia.
7: Right.
8: So I was really on a quest to find something all natural to help him have a better quality of life and for myself as well. I mean, I had to function and raise three children during that time.
7: Mm-hmm. Well, let's talk a little bit about what's in your glucosamine cream.
8: Well, I did a lot of research on glucosamine. I knew how good it was. So I came across the fact that emu oil is a powerful natural anti-inflammatory and can carry most any ingredient right through your skin and deliver relief to your area of pain.
7: Okay.
8: So I took emu oil and glucosamine. I used boswellia, which is an Indian herb that's an anti-inflammatory.
7: Okay.
8: Bromelain, that's an enzyme known to be an anti-inflammatory.
7: Okay.
8: MSM, a natural organic sulfur that is also just as important as glucosamine in rebuilding and repairing our joints.
7: Yeah.
8: And so I put that all together in a cream that actually has no odor. It's greaseless. It doesn't freeze the pain. It doesn't burn the pain. It doesn't irritate your skin. Goes in 15 minutes later, you have relief. So that's why I'm here, to share what I know and share what I have.
7: Right.
8: Because it works.
7: And I have this here, by the way, folks. Glucosamine cream. It comes in a plastic dispenser that has a pump top on it.
8: It's a pump and it's metered. You'll need 1 to 2 pumps, depending on the area of pain, of inflammation.
7: Right.
8: But sanitary, you know, no contamination, so you don't have to worry about it becoming rancid.
7: Okay. Now, in terms of this getting into your body, then, you're talking about a couple things right here. Not only relieving the pain, but also
8: rebuilding.
7: The rebuilding part. So how does that work?
8: Once you apply the cream to that area that you're going to target, okay, you get the inflammation to go down and the body heals itself. The body heals itself provided you give it the raw materials it needs. I'm giving you what you need for your body to take over and do the job it was meant to do, and that's heal.
7: Okay. And this is safe. You did nothing that you have to worry about here?
8: You don't have to worry about a thing. If you're taking drugs for pain, it won't conflict with that at all. None of these ingredients do.
7: Okay, I was going to ask that. Okay. So what is then a realistic expectation? If somebody calls today and wants to try your glucosamine cream, what would you tell them?
8: I would say within the first 15 minutes, you're going to notice that your pain is greatly reduced or even eliminated.
7: Okay.
8: And then over time, you're going to rebuild and repair your joints with that inflammation being taken down. That's going to restore flexibility and mobility and sleep. I mean, if you can sleep again, that's where our bodies get all of our recuperative, regenerative ability to heal. And then with that being taken care of, all the things that you love to do, you can start doing again, traveling, exercising, so you can lose weight.
7: Right.
8: You can socialize with family and friends. You can be the life of the party.
7: Yeah. Pain really changes who you are because of all of these other things. You just can't do, or it's very difficult to deal with in terms of living a normal life.
8: That's
7: or trying
8: right.
7: to live
8: well,
7: a normal life.
8: Well, you can't.
7: Life.
8: You're right. You
7: right.
8: can't live a normal life anymore.
7: Right.
8: Your life is changed forever until you get this thing taken care of. And you can.
7: Yeah. And you've got people out there that are already getting great results, right?
8: I brought some more emails and letters if you'd like to hear them.
7: Sure.
8: Okay. Let's see. Chris, here's one from Beverly from California. I would love for you to know how happy I am with your product. My feet and legs are usually in pain from being overweight and on my feet all day. At night, I can hardly get to sleep from the pain. I discovered by applying glucosamine to the painful areas, I'm able to get a good night's sleep. Thank you so much for making this possible. Here's one more, Chris, from Darlene from Pittsburgh, Pennsylvania. It's a miracle in a tube that truly does take away the pain. It works as nothing else I've ever tried. It worked quickly and eliminated all of the pain.
7: Are these kinds of responses unusual?
8: No.
7: Really?
8: They're the usual.
7: Really?
8: They're the usual. I mean, I must say that it does my heart good to hear these things because I know what it's like to suffer and I know what it's like to get relief. And every time, you know, I get one of these emails or these letters, it just confirms it. Hundreds of thousands of people have used my cream with great results.
7: That's great. Mm-hmm. All right, folks, I want to take a moment here to let you listeners know that if you want to try Dr. Janet's Extra Strength Glucosamine Pain Relief Formula, there's a special toll-free number to call. 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I'll give it to you again. 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So what do you think, folks? This is pretty interesting, isn't it? Pain obviously is something that is a huge epidemic in this country. I don't think there's many of us, or any of us for that matter, that has not experienced pain from time to time, or maybe it's more serious, more chronic, and looking for a real solution here, understanding that perhaps the pharmaceutical approach is now we know is not the best approach at this point because there are so many side effects associated with these drugs out there.
8: That's right.
7: But looking at it from a natural standpoint, and Dr. Janet's glucosamine cream maybe makes some sense here. I mean, this is again putting back into your body. We do seem to discover time and time again that when you give your body what it needs, It knows what to do with it.
8: It does.
7: Knows how to fix the problem. It's only if it doesn't get those things
8: right.
7: that you continue to have the problem. And again, we've been talking about Dr. Janet's glucosamine cream, and this is a number of ingredients that you put together.
8: Right.
7: And is this good for any type of pain?
8: If you have pain of any kind, it's going to make a difference. I mean, I don't care how extreme it is mm-hmm. and how minimal it is. It's going to give you relief. Now, if it's more extreme, of course, it may take a little longer.
7: Mm-hmm.
8: If you can take your pain from a 10 to a 5 and on
7: right.
8: down the line with continued use,
7: mm-hmm.
8: well, I'm telling you, you'll start to see yourself come back into life, and you'll see you'll want to call people again. You'll want to talk on the phone. You know, you'll want to go see your neighbors. You'll
7: mm-hmm.
8: want to go
7: mm-hmm.
8: take your kids to the park. You'll want to walk your dog again.
7: Yeah.
8: You'll want to do all these things.
7: I think it's just simple things. You'll wash the car.
8: The things other people take for granted.
7: Right, right.
8: You'll be
7: right.
8: able to do.
7: Right. But on the other hand, people want to know that mm-hmm. This is not just you saying this. They want to know that other people out there have been in their situations and
8: right.
7: have gotten results.
8: Well, I have letters and emails from people all over the country. Does my heart good,
7: yeah.
8: you know, to hear back. I have an email from Kay from New York. She says, I have arthritis in too many places and recently broke my right wrist. All these aches and pains are lessened within a few minutes of using the glucosamine cream. Your dispenser is easy to use and was especially appreciated when my wrist wasn't working very well. I will not be without this product. Here's one more. I've lost the pain in my knees and I can walk without any problems, climb stairs, sleep at night without pain. I'm so glad I heard about the cream. It makes me want to wake up in the morning. And that's exactly what we were just talking
7: that's
8: about.
7: That's interesting. Makes me want to wake up in the morning.
8: You see what I mean?
7: All right, folks. I do want to take a moment here to let you know that if you want to try Dr. Janet's Extra Strength Glucosamine Pain Relief Formula, there's a special toll-free number you can call right now. 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Okay, well, this has been really, really enlightening. We've been talking about pain, which unfortunately is a difficult subject for so many people. And we've been talking about Dr. Janet's glucosamine cream, which contains proven pain-fighting ingredients that not only help to reduce or even eliminate your pain, but also mm-hmm. help to rebuild. And
8: that's
7: I think
8: right.
7: that's so important. There is an opportunity here to get on a path back to ultimate health.
8: you know, with pain, you have this what if thinking. What if this isn't going to get better? Am I going to wind up in a wheelchair?
7: Yeah.
8: What do I have? Is
7: right.
8: this terminal? Is this
7: right.
8: going to take me out? What's going to happen to my family?
7: Right.
8: What's going to happen to my job? So this is what America is going through. And the stress only perpetuates the pain syndrome.
7: Mm-hmm.
8: And so I'm here to tell you that help is on its way. It's time to take charge. Be proactive. Pick up the phone and try this.
7: So your glucosamine cream is all natural.
8: All natural.
7: And you just rub this right in the area
8: Put
7: of pain.
8: Put it right where it hurts.
7: Doesn't stink.
8: No
7: doesn't,
8: smell.
7: Doesn't, and it's,
8: not,
7: and it's not,
8: greasy.
7: Not greasy.
8: Won't ruin your clothes.
7: And this is safe. You don't have to worry about interactions.
8: No.
7: Nothing
8: not
7: to be
8: at
7: concerned
8: all.
7: About there. I meant to ask you, is this something that you can continue to use or should continue to use after, you know, let's say that you don't have pain anymore, but
8: keep
7: you still
8: replenishing.
7: Keep, yeah. Get,
8: if it happened once, it can happen again.
7: Yeah.
8: So you want to keep replenishing all those building blocks that help us remain flexible.
7: Right.
8: So
7: right.
8: there you have it. It works. It works. I'm living proof. So.
7: And what should you notice when you start using it?
8: More flexibility, less pain. You'll have more mobility. You're going to sleep better.
7: Mm-hmm.
8: You're going to get back into life.
7: Mm-hmm.
8: You know, it's funny. I have people tell me the first and second day they use it. They go, you know, I have a feeling for the first time that my well-being's returning.
7: Mm-hmm.
8: I'm going to be all right.
7: Yeah. And there are literally thousands of people that have benefited already.
8: Absolutely. We know that for a fact. The letters don't stop coming in. So
7: well, can you share a few more with us?
8: Sure. Let's see. I brought some more with me here. We've got Pam from Douglasville, Georgia. She says, my finger swelled and my doctor said it was carpal tunnel syndrome. And I couldn't get any relief, so I rubbed a glucosamine cream on my fingers and hand, and the pain was instantly gone. I keep this by my bed, in my purse, and at my workstation. Thank you, Dr. Janet. And Agnes sent this letter. I knit for hours at a time. It takes all the oil from my skin, and my hands were so bad that they were cracked, bleeding, and very itchy. Plus, my hands hurt a lot, too, sometimes waking me up at night. I would use your glucosamine cream on my hands, and I'd have to tell you that it's better than any hand cream or lotions. Plus, the aching and pain have faded, and my hands have never been so smooth. Emu oil also is an incredible skin conditioner. So that's a side benefit too.
7: Yeah.
8: So, you know, there's just all kinds of things as the testimonies keep pouring in.
7: Yeah.
8: So.
7: Well, Dr. Jana, unfortunately, we're about out of time here. Any final words of encouragement you want to leave with our listeners today?
8: Yes, absolutely, Chris. You know, pain, it can be your friend because it alerts you to take action. But pain becomes your enemy when you fail to take action. And that's what this show is all about. 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
7: 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And be sure to join us again next week for another great show. I'm Chris McKay. Have a great day, everybody.
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12: Hello and welcome to Purity Products Radio. I'm Jason Camp. Thank you so much for tuning in. We have an absolutely fascinating program for you today. We are going to get into one of the hottest ingredients in health and wellness today, but I want to start by asking a few questions that will really help frame the program as you listen along. You'll see what I mean. The first question is, how are you feeling lately? Are you dragging through your mornings on that maybe second or third cup of coffee at night as you're trying to sleep? Are you just laying there awake, exhausted, not able to get that deep sleep you need? Are you more tense, maybe a little more anxious than you used to be, maybe not bouncing back the way you used to a few years back or when you were younger? We are going to get into all of this today with Dr. Neil Levin. Dr. Levin is a chiropractor. He's a nutritionist and he is a longtime spokesperson and advisor for Purity Products. Dr. Levin, welcome to the show.
13: Oh, it's great to be here with you today, Jay. And those are great questions. In fact, they describe almost every patient that walks into my practice.
12: Yeah.
13: And what strikes me as a clinician is that so much of it, Jay, it traces back to one mineral that most of us are running dangerously low in.
12: And that mineral, surprise, is magnesium.
13: Right, right. No surprise. People have heard about magnesium, but I know what you're thinking. Just another magnesium show? No. I promise that what Purity Products has done with my magnesium is going to change how you think about magnesium completely. This is not just another magnesium pill, and today I'm going to explain exactly why.
14: Okay, so let's set up the scale of the problem here. Just how widespread is magnesium deficiency?
13: Well, Jay, the numbers are alarming. I mean, the scientific literature, it's actually called low magnesium a public health crisis, and that's a direct quote from a peer-reviewed medical journal, not a marketing claim. And Jay, get this, according to major national nutrition surveys, nearly 50% of Americans aren't getting enough magnesium from their food.
14: Yeah.
13: So there's a 50% chance you're running low every single day, and a mineral your body depends on for literally hundreds of critical processes.
14: Right. So why don't we get into what magnesium actually does in the body? Give people the picture.
13: Right. Well, magnesium drives hundreds of biological reactions, making energy, keeping the heart beating steadily, helping the brain handle stress, letting muscles fully relax. It's one of the most essential nutrients there is. And here's what concerns me most. Most people who are low, they don't even know it, Jay. It's what's called a subclinical deficiency. In other
14: right.
13: words, it's a hidden and it's silently affecting how they feel every single day.
14: You use the word subclinical for people that don't really get that. What does that actually mean?
13: Well, it means hidden, basically. And here's why it's hidden. Only about 1% of your body's total magnesium lives in your blood. The other 99%
14: right.
13: is inside your cells, inside your bones, your muscles, your brain. So when your doctor runs routine blood test and he says your magnesium is fine, that test is only looking at 1% of the picture and calling it complete.
14: Right.
13: You can look perfectly normal on your blood test and you can still be starving your cells of this critical mineral.
14: Why are people so depleted anyway?
13: All right. Well, there's like two forces working against us at the same time. First, it's a supply issue. You know, the soil has been stripped of minerals, Jay, through decades of what we call industrial agriculture. So magnesium in the food, it's a fraction of what it once was. So
14: yeah.
13: you can be eating well, but still coming up short on magnesium. But the second is a demand issue.
14: Uh-huh.
13: Our modern lifestyle, it burns through whatever we take in. So stress, coffee, intense exercise, medications, Jay, even alcohol. And most people don't realize this, but the research shows that even moderate alcohol consumption causes the kidneys to excrete significantly more magnesium than normal. So just one or two drinks and your body is actively flushing out magnesium.
14: Well, it's not good for your nightly beer, I guess. But this sort of becomes a cycle, it sounds like.
13: Oh, yeah. It's a vicious cycle. I call it the doom loop. So low magnesium makes you less resilient to stress, but stress depletes more magnesium, which makes you less resilient, which triggers more stress. It's
14: right.
13: like this self-fulfilling prophecy that's hard to break. Your body is burning through the very mineral it needs most to break the cycle. And I want to be clear with everyone. This is not a willpower problem. It's a magnesium problem. And that means it's fixable, but only if you're getting the right form, a form your body can actually absorb.
14: Right. So, you know, obviously people could go out, walk into any drugstore or vitamin store, grab magnesium for a few dollars, but we're saying there's something actually kind of not right about that.
13: Right. That's not what you want to do. And I get this question from my patients because this is where people get fooled. The cheapest, most common forms, the magnesium oxide or carbonate or sulfate, they're what I call hardware store forms because they're really hard to absorb. So they look impressive on a label, right? You see 400 milligrams and you assume you're covered. But the published data on absorption shows that the absorption of magnesium oxide is shockingly low, just
14: right.
13: 4% to 15%. So let's call it 10% for easy calculation. So you're taking a 400 milligram magnesium oxide pill, right? But you're only absorbing 40 milligrams. The other 360 pass right through you, which, by the way, is exactly why these cheap magnesiums have that well-earned reputation for causing stomach issues.
14: So companies actually compensate just by piling in more tablets, right?
13: Right, right, exactly. So they're putting 4, 5, 6 enormous pills in a serving, multiple times a day maybe, and you're still not getting what your cells actually need. So that's the wrong solution to a serious problem.
14: Okay, so now is a perfect time for us to introduce our product here, Purity's new breakthrough magnesium product. We call it My Magnesium. Get into it. What's different about it?
13: Well, what we're looking at here is completely different. It's called magnesium bisglycinate chelate. So the magnesium that we use has been bonded to a natural amino acid called glycine, and the bonding changes everything about how your body absorbs it. So instead of your gut wrestling with a raw material, which is competing with calcium and zinc and dozens of other minerals for the same narrow entry points, this form, it slips in through a completely different doorway that your body is already using for amino acids. So the magnesium, in My Magnesium, it just flows right in. And the published research confirms that this form outperforms other

0: 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Urban One's Black Maternal Health Awareness Campaign is working to increase awareness and encourage informed conversations about maternal health.
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4: My magnesium, boron.
5: It's one of the real secrets of this formula. And one of the cofactors most magnesium skip entirely. Research shows that boron supports the metabolism of calcium, magnesium. It's helping those minerals actually arrive where your bones need them. But here's the bonus. In men, boron supports healthy testosterone levels. I mean, that is so important.
4: Yes, yes.
5: And in women, it plays a key role in maintaining hormone balance. So boron is this small mineral, but it's quietly doing enormous work for us.
4: Right. Well, really, the biggest breakthrough with my magnesium is something we haven't even hinted at yet. Why don't you break this breakthrough ingredient, Shodan, down for us?
5: Right. 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And what it does is so important in terms of cortisol that I really want to give this the time it deserves. 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Do we need to go to break? Because I don't want to start this if we're going to have to.
4: Yeah. Before we get into Shodan and this cortisol breakthrough and the rest of the formula and everything that it does, let me just give out our 800 number for people that maybe have to check out a little bit early here today. Just so you have it, we've got an amazing offer on this breakthrough, my magnesium super formula that does so many things. So write the number down, 1-800-500-1390, 1-800-500-1390, Purity Products, another amazing radio offer here. 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I will give that number out again in just a few minutes. But Dr. Levin, just before I gave out this special offer here, we said we were going to dive deeply into this cortisol research on Shodan. So why don't you jump in here?
5: Right. And what people need to understand is that stress isn't just a feeling. It's driven by a hormone called cortisol. Uh-huh. And when cortisol stays elevated, it does something that's directly relevant to our whole conversation here. It actively depletes magnesium from our body, sometimes faster than you can replenish it. So even if you're taking a great magnesium supplement, if you have chronically elevated cortisol, it is working against you.
4: Yeah.
5: And the whole time, the whole day, and the whole night. So Shodan actually lowers cortisol measurably, significantly, in rigorous clinical research. That's what makes my magnesium a true magnesium booster.
4: Yes.
5: Because by adding the Shodan, it removes one of the biggest obstacles preventing magnesium.

0: serum from doing its job right. It helps lower cortisol.
1: So cortisol, Dr. Levin, it's been in the news. It relates to weight gain and bad sleep and all kinds of issues. But walk us through the consequences of elevated cortisol.
0: All right. Well, if you have chronically elevated cortisol, you're going to have suppressed immune function. So you're going to catch every bug that's going around. It breaks down muscle tissue. That's horrible. It drives fat storage around the abdomen. No one likes that.
1: Yeah.
0: It disrupts blood sugar. It clouds memory and focus. That foggy, scattered feeling so many people carry, that's often cortisol. It actually drives anxiety and irritability. It affects gut function. It wrecks your sleep because elevated cortisol at night. This is why people lie awake with this racing mind, even when they're physically exhausted. So remember, cortisol is the hormone that wakes you up in the morning. So you can't sleep well when you have elevated cortisol at night.
1: Let's take a minute here to break down the research on this Shodan. What are we looking at here?
0: All right. So in a randomized, double-blind, placebo-controlled clinical trial, which is the gold standard of evidence, participants with elevated stress, they took Shodan for just 60 days. And in that study, morning cortisol dropped 66 to 67% in the Shodan groups compared to just 2.2% in placebo. So two-thirds of the stress hormone gone, measured in the blood against placebo. So this is not a feeling. This is a biological fact.
1: Yeah.
0: And along with that, anxiety dropped 59%, perceived stress dropped 62%, and that's just 60 milligrams because Shodan is the most concentrated kind of its extract available.
1: Right. So over a 60% reduction with Shodan, that is not a small advantage.
0: Right. And so that's what we're talking about here. My magnesium makes this combination of magnesium and reducing cortisol so elegant. Magnesium, it calms the stress signal in the brain from the top down, while Shodan lowers the stress hormone from the bottom up. One works in the brain, the other in the bloodstream. And together, they create a cortisol control network that neither ingredient could achieve on their own.
1: Okay, so let's go beyond cortisol here and give people the full picture of what this magnesium formula from Purity, My Magnesium, is doing every day. Let's go through the seven or so key areas that you and I talked about discussing today on the radio.
0: Right, and these are not abstractions. I mean, these are things that happen in real people. I see it in my practice all the time.
1: Okay, so let's start with energy.
0: Okay, so your cells produce energy using a molecule called ATP, and magnesium is literally required to switch that ATP on. So think of ATP as the battery and magnesium is the switch. Without the switch, the battery is kind of useless.
1: Yeah.
0: And that's why low magnesium causes that deep bone level fatigue that no amount of coffee is going to touch, because the problem isn't motivation, it's cellular machinery. The lift people feel when they start My Magnesium, it isn't like a stimulant effect. It's their cells finally getting what they were missing.
1: Okay, so energy is one. Number two, our cardiovascular health.
0: Right. Interesting fact, your heart beats 100,000 times a day. Every beat is a squeeze and release. So now calcium facilitates the heart muscle contraction, the squeeze, while magnesium allows the heart muscle to relax, the release. So when diets are rich in calcium but low in magnesium, which is very common, the heart and blood vessels can't fully relax, blood pressure suffers, the heart has to work harder than it should. In fact, a landmark study out of Harvard, 40,000 men over 12 years found a compelling relationship between higher magnesium intake and better cardiovascular outcomes. So think of magnesium as your heart's best friend.
1: I want to get into the third thing here, healthy blood sugar management.
0: And this is so important. So most of my patients, they don't understand that your blood sugar, the glucose floating around in your bloodstream, it requires insulin to chaperone it into your cells. So think of insulin as a key to your cells. It unlocks your cells so the sugar can get in. Now, magnesium keeps that lock working smoothly. It's like the WD-40 for the lock and key mechanism. Without it, the key doesn't turn easily and cells become less responsive to insulin. And that's why research shows a meaningful link between magnesium levels and favorable blood sugar. It's one of the most overlooked pieces of the metabolic health picture.
1: Let's talk about muscle comfort, recovery, cramping, a big issue with magnesium.
0: Right. So think of muscle fibers like a rubber band. So calcium pulls it tight, magnesium releases it. So if you have no magnesium, it stays, your muscles stay partially contracted, and tight, stiff muscles, they're prone to cramping. So here's an interesting fact. Research suggests that up to 60% of adults experience nocturnal leg cramps, that painful seizing in the calf that kind of bolts you out of bed. I've had those, no fun. Well, most blame aging or dehydration, and they never make the magnesium connection. In fact, a 2024 review study across 12 trials found a 20 to 30% reduction in muscle soreness with the magnesium supplementation. So for anyone with leg cramps, tight, sore muscles, my magnesium can be a real solution.
1: Okay, so we covered muscles. I want to cover bones, such a big issue, especially for women, but also for the men out there as we age.
0: Right. Well, think of calcium as the bricks in your bones, right? Uh-huh. But you could have all the bricks in the world as the bottom line, and nothing's going to get built without the crew. So magnesium, in essence, is the crew. It activates vitamin D, which drives calcium into the bone matrix. Without magnesium, calcium is just going to float around in the bloodstream without being properly directed.
1: Right.
0: And the boron in my magnesium, it acts like the foreman, coordinating the metabolism of all those minerals together. So my magnesium doesn't just add a brick. It sends in the whole construction crew. So when you think about bone health, think about my magnesium.
1: Right. And I know we're really cruising along here, but I definitely want to touch on this. It might not be the sexiest benefit, but it's so important as we age. Immune system resilience. How does my magnesium help out here?
0: Think of your immune system as a security team, like fighting off all the bad guys. Well, magnesium keeps your frontline guards, your T cells, sharp, properly briefed, and ready for action. In fact, a 2023 review study of over 50 other studies found that low magnesium impairs T cell function. That's a crucial part of your immune response. And now my magnesium gives you the combination of magnesium, vitamin D3, and zinc, delivering the three most important nutritional pillars of immune resilience all together in one pill every single day.
1: Okay. And let's get into something so fundamental that it deserves its own little segment here, and that is sleep.
0: People don't give good, high-quality, restful sleep the credit it deserves. Most people don't appreciate what deep sleep is actually doing for them while they're unconscious. Uh-huh. So the brain actually switches on this biological cleaning system that flushes out the waste that builds up during the day. So think of it like a janitor who only comes in at night. If you miss that sleep, the debris accumulates, and scientists now link cognitive decline over time to poor sleep.
1: So, Dr. Levin, let's get into the cortisol connection to sleep and being shown to lower cortisol that's keeping people awake so often.
0: Right. So this is so important because elevated cortisol at night is like trying to fall asleep with the alarm still going off. Cortisol wakes you up, so you can't fall asleep when your cortisol is too high. Shodan quiets that alarm, and clinical research on Shodan is remarkable. So a study on Shodan and sleep published in Sleep Medicine, which is a top-tier peer-reviewed journal, 150 adults over 6 weeks, double-blind, placebo-controlled. Researchers used actinography, which are wrist monitors that objectively measure actual sleep through movement data. And the results? Sleep quality improved by 72% in the Shodan group versus just 29% in placebo. Every dimension improved, no dropouts, completely safe.
1: Yeah, really amazing. And there's actually brand new sleep data on magnesium itself. So it's a 1-2 punch. Get into that.
0: Oh yeah, published data. That was a 2025 study, A Nature and Science of Sleep, largest placebo-controlled trial on magnesium bisglycinate and sleep ever conducted. 155 adults over 4 weeks. The results: significantly greater reductions in insomnia versus placebo. No sedation, no grogginess, no dependency. So magnesium doesn't force sleep, Jason. It supports the brain's own mechanism for helping you fall asleep, helping produce the right hormones for sleep, calming the stress hormone, the stress signal in the brain.
1: Okay, if you're just tuning in, we are talking about My Magnesium, the new sleep and calmness magnesium super formula that we just come out with and we're really excited about. But for people tuning in late, Dr. Levin, let's bring them up to speed quickly here.
0: Right. Well, the bottom line is this. If you're low in magnesium, and close to half of us are low in magnesium, you're quietly paying a price that you just don't have to. We're talking about energy, sleep, mood, heart health, muscles, bones, immunity, all connected to a shortage that's completely solvable. And this formula solves it in a way I haven't seen anything else do.
1: And we've got a great offer I'm going to get into in just a minute here. But in just, you know, our final moments here, Dr. Levin, what would you say to someone sitting on the fence thinking about giving us a call today?
0: I would say the odds are you're low in magnesium. If you're not feeling well, if you're not feeling energized, if you're not sleeping well, if you're tight, if your muscles are crampy, your mood's not great. Uh-huh. I mean, all of this can be a magnesium issue, and your blood test isn't going to show it to you. I would say that My Magnesium is probably one of my top-selling formulas in my office. Once people start on it, they really appreciate it, and they want to use it because they love it for sleep, they love it for energy, they love it for how they feel. Your muscles are going to feel better. If you're getting those nocturnal leg cramps, the odds are this is going to knock it out. So yeah. This is such an elegant formulation that you guys have packaged and put together. You got this great special deal for people. So absolutely give this a try. You have nothing to lose. You'll probably feel remarkably better.
1: All right, Dr. Levin, the clock's got us. I need to give out that 800 number so people can give us that call. Thank you so much for joining me today.
0: Oh, it was great to be here, Jay.
1: Folks, write this number down right now, 1-800-500-1390. 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

0: What up, good people? Good morning, good morning. I'm Erica Campbell, and welcome to Get Up Weekends. Hey, Griff, good morning, sir.
1: What's cracking, EC? Look here, you guys, coming up this hour, Erica's going to be sharing her faith walk. In this hour, we're talking with my guy, Travis Green, and he'll share his latest single, The Leper Song.
0: Also, the ENG True Hollywood Bible Story this week. It's the story of when the Lord called Samuel. So good. Plus, Griff will share his joys and concerns. Griff, how you feeling today?
1: Yeah, I ain't even gonna lie. I'm concerned, man. I think my neighbor has a kill you van.
0: What? Oh, this is gonna be crazy. As you can see, we got a full hour, so don't miss it. It's Get Up Weekends with me, Erica Campbell.

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3: Yes, it is time for the Faith Walk of the day. And listen, let me tell you something, Get Up Church. It takes faith for everything. It takes faith to believe. You're either believing in the right direction or the wrong direction. Let me prove it to you. Some of y'all got faith in Timu. I don't really know why. Y'all know some of the stuff they saying is trash, but you still believe I'm going to look at this picture. I'm going to put my credit card on this website. I'm going to order this thing, and it's going to come from another country 10 sizes too small. That means you have faith in Timu. I want you to have faith in God that way. I want you to have faith in what God wants to do in you. I want you to have faith in his word. Now, here's where we get in trouble. It is the conversation about patience, waiting on the Lord. His time just ain't always our time. I know. It's frustrating, and you wondering when, and the prophecy came, and you got excited, and you thought it was coming next week, and it's been 3 years. I'm telling you, waiting on your time is not a waste of time. Having faith in God is crucial to this walk with Christ. One of my favorite scriptures is, all things are possible to them that believe. I believe it's Mark 9:23. And you got to fall in love with that scripture, and you got to really believe, because you don't want to make any room and make any space for the enemy to whisper lies in your mind. You know how you asking God for a healing, but the devil tell you you're gonna always be sick. You know how you're trying to make money and take care of your family and make sure they good, and he always tell you you ain't gonna make enough money and they gonna lose all the money. And you got to learn how to silence those voices from the enemy. How you being celebrated and you thinking about who is mad that you being celebrated? Come on now. You don't have to believe that. You don't have to address that. My uncle would say this, and it was funny when I was little. Everybody love me, and I love everybody, and don't tell me nothing different. Well, I was in the church, and I knew that it was people that, you know, said little things. He didn't focus on that. You don't have to focus on that. I want you to focus on the good, focus on the God, focus on the promise, and focus on his word. That's how you build your faith, in believing, in trusting, in getting God's word in your soul. Do you understand that some of that stuff just comes along with life? It does not mean that God don't love me, that he's not going to take care of me, that he's not going to favor me and open doors for me, that this blessing ain't the last blessing and there'll never be another blessing. I remember when me and my sister put out Shackles, the first record was really, really big. Well, the second record, they didn't put as much money in it as they did the first one, so it didn't go as far. And it was still a great record, still won awards, still, you know, went gold and all those things, but it didn't do as much as they said it was. So they were saying, oh, we might as well stop pushing this record. I said, God didn't open the door to close it. That wasn't my beginning and end. Shackles ain't where it stops and starts for things, starts and stops for me. I know that that was just an introduction into all that God is going to do in my life. So I pray you have big faith this morning. I pray you believe big, that no matter what you see, you trust what God said. And I want you to say it in your mind that God is going to do what he said he'll do. Say it out loud. Say it to people.

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4: 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Travis, welcome back to Get Up Mornings, man.
3: My people, what up, Griff?
4: Man, you know what you mean to our show, so we gonna just skip that part. Let's just get right to this thing, man. You got a brand new single. Tell us about it, introduce it. We'll come back and talk to you more about it.
3: I appreciate it, man. Yeah, this song is called Leper Song, and it's very near and dear to my heart. But this song is special, man. It's a story in Luke 17 where Jesus heals 10 lepers, and only one comes back to say thank you.
4: So here it is right now, you guys. Travis Green featuring Kiara Shear Kelly is called The Leper Song right here on Get Up Mornings with Erica Campbell.

0: Travis. Ladies and gentlemen, he got another one. Why was this not only important in this time, but do you feel as a pastor that the body of Christ has just become kind of ungrateful?
1: I do, man, unfortunately, you know, and I think it's because so much is, at our fingertips, right, with AI and just everything is smart. Our phones are smart. Our cars are smart. Our home devices are smart. And so if you're not careful, you know, I'm raising three kids in this age. Sam, when we grew up, well, when you grew up, their cell phones, regular landline phones didn't exist when you grew up, Griff, because you're old. But when I grew up,
0: first of all, let's keep it on a leper song.
1: Okay, my bad. When I grew up, cell phones weren't even out. And now there's just so many distractions, man. You know, and so, I do believe we're up against that, the distracted generation, and reminding them all, hey, man, let's be grateful. Let's slow down. Let's be grateful.
0: This season you're in, bruh, new book, new music, upcoming revivals. You've been crashing out on the Divine Nine. Can we talk? Let me just say that. Make it make sense to me. I ain't go to school. Yeah. I already knew what I wanted to be when I grew up. But you really are saying some things that are making other people go, whoa.
1: Yeah. You know, that's interesting. For me, man, let me first, I guess, give a disclaimer that my posture and my heart is not to throw stones or to condemn anyone, right? The Bible said, Paul wrote, there are therefore no condemnation to those who are in Christ Jesus. But the Bible also says that my people perish for lack of knowledge. And I honestly believe when it comes to specifically that of Greek mythology, we have been bamboozled as a people. I believe that with all my heart from someone who was, this isn't just stuff I read about. I was at the ceremonies myself. And, you know, we're talking 20 years removed. But when I felt inclined to go back, and this is what I tell my people, man, just go and do the research yourself. Like, go back and read specifically, and I want you to hear my language, the rituals. The official ceremony rituals for whatever organization that was, whether it was Freemason, Eastern Star, or Divine Nine, read the rituals. And as a born-again, spirit-filled believer, you'd be shocked at the language. And, I mean, it's very explicit in many of these organizations, if not all of them, it's very explicit, idolatrous language. It's explicit. It's unavoidable where you're having to say a prayer to Greek gods and plural. You know, there's language even in the capital ritual where it's, man, may the gods protect me. This is a language. May you follow me with your spirit, Apollo, and protect me. And so once I went back soberly, and this is where it gets kind of iffy, because I think we, as a people, sometimes jump to the defense without being sober enough to say, all right, let me actually read it. And that's all I'm teaching people to do. Hey, read it. And once you read it from a spirit-filled lens, now you're not on the yard, you know, doing your steps and stuff. You grown with kids. Slow down a little bit. Go back and reread some of the oaths that you made. And I think it will actually shock you, some of the things that you've spoken over yourself. And spirits only have access by way of exposure and confession. And so I think we have to be guarded. Yeah.
0: Ladies and gentlemen, Get Up Nation is Travis Green, man. His new song is called The Leper Song is here. It's him and our girl, Kiera Shear Kelly. Trav, how can we stay in contact with you and your church?
1: Travis Green TV is my Instagram handle. The church is Forward City Church. And my wife, I always got to shout her out, Dr. Jackie Grace, who is a preaching machine. But she's all over social as well. And we're just grateful, man. Grateful for support. Griff, I know we got to go, but I got to slow down and just tell you thank you, man. You've been an advocate. You've been a real big brother. I know we tease each other a lot every chance we get, but I got mad love for you, man. You're a real one, and I wish you nothing but the best, man, and continued kingdom success.
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4: 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He failed because of misplaced trust. And some of us are weak, not because we're not called, but because we keep handing sacred things to people with no covenant. 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
6: Hey guys, you know we love these. Today is the story of when God called Samuel. Griff, you ready for it?
7: I am. It's out of Samuel chapter 3, verse 1.
6: Here it is. Get up, mornings.
8: 1 Samuel chapter 3 verse 1 says, "Now the boy Samuel ministered to the Lord before Eli, and the word of the Lord was rare in those days. There was no widespread revelation."
7: Now Samuel, this is a very important temple. Like this, that's the Ark of the Covenant right there. So you got to pay attention when you in here, okay? Now you go to sleep. And I'm going to be in the other room. And if you need me, just try to wake me up. I'm a pretty heavy sleeper, but just try, okay?
9: Okay, I'm tired anyway, so I'm going to go lay down.
7: Okay. All right, Sammy, I'll be over here.
9: All right, Eli.

0: Samuel.
1: Yes, yes, yes, yes. Eli, here I am. Here I am. You call me? Eli, wake up. You call me.
2: What's going on?
1: Call me. So I just ran in here to find out what was happening.
2: No, little man. Nobody. It's all good. Nobody called you. I was calling hogs is what I was calling. You could go back to sleep, though. Go back in there.
1: Okay.
2: Get some sleep, okay?
1: Okay.
2: Don't bother me.
0: Samuel.
1: Oh, let me run. You call me again, Eli?
2: Huh?
1: I heard you when you call me. One more
2: okay,
1: time.
2: Okay. What is going on? All you have to do is go to sleep. No, you just go to sleep. No one's calling you. I'm asleep.
1: You sure you didn't call me?
2: Little boy, go back in there, get you some rest. Go to sleep. Okay. It's fine. Let's get you some sleep. What did you eat before you went to bed? Stop watching Jerusalem flicks at night.
1: I had falafels and... okay, I'm going to lay down.
0: Samuel.
1: What? Eli, why he won't sit? Okay, here I come. Here I am for you. You call me Eli. You call. I know I heard you.
2: Sammy.
1: I'm not crazy.
2: You keep saying that someone called you and I'm...
1: I know I heard.
2: Hold on. Oh, okay. Listen to me very carefully, young man. The next time you hear that call again, I want you to say, "Speak, Lord, for your servant is listening." Okay? Remember what I'm saying.
1: Okay.
2: You have to say,
1: Lord.
2: There you go.
1: Speak, Lord, your servant is listening.
2: That's it. Okay.
1: Okay. I got to go lay on that.
2: All right. Go back.
1: Okay.
2: And I'm going to lock my door this time.
1: Good night.
0: Samuel.
1: Oh, he's done what he say. Speak, Lord, your servant hears you.
0: See, I am about to do something in Israel, and they will make the ears of everyone who hears about it tingle. At that time, I will carry out against Eli everything I spoke against his family, from beginning to end. For I told him that I would judge his family forever because of the sin he knew about. His sons blasphemed God.
3: And later.
2: Hey. Hey, Samuel, did he call you again? Did he call you again? What'd he say?
1: Well, he told me something, but.
2: What'd he say?
1: I don't want to say it.
2: You woke me up all in. Just tell me what he said. I know it was something good. Come on. Samuel, you gotta tell me what he said. Listen, don't hide it. If you hide it from me, you're gonna be in trouble with God your own self. So you need to just tell me what he said. Come on.
1: Okay, here it goes. He gonna judge you for your bad sons and what they did.
2: Yeah, I'm going back. When you wake up all the way, take the trash up and clean up the kitchen.
1: Okay, that's what he said.
2: He gonna judge me and take my sons back. I don't know what this little boy. I'm always a
4: that little boy voice was awesome.
5: That was very funny. Child voice.
4: Yeah.
5: You gonna get in trouble for your bad sons. Oh right. Man, y'all read the scripture, okay? I bet y'all never heard it like that before.
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3: Well, saints of the Most High God, we are coming to you live from the Get Up Church of our Lord, Baptist non-denominational, AMBC, MEG, LMNOP, Apostolic Church of God in Christ. We all up in here. 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
4: First, giving honor to God who's ahead of my life, I like to say I'm glad to be in the house of the Lord.

0: God is good.
1: Yes, yes, yes. Karan is the homie. I love Karan. His son is named Kal-El. K-A-L-E-L. And unless you know comic books very well, that's Superman's real name. He said he tried to switch it with his son. Like, you. Anyway. Look, y'all know how I be saying, my neighbor don't talk to me on the one side of my house, and all the chances and times that I tried to talk to dude, and they just haven't talked to me in a year and a half. Well, yesterday, E and Cheryl and Shiny, I go to my mailbox, and I see a card coming out from that neighbor house who never talked to me. Erica, he drive a Kill You van. It was a gray Kill You van. That's what I said.
2: What?
1: I'm trying to make the Kill You van driver be my friend. Wait a minute. And then look, about 6 months ago, he was getting his basement redone. Like, and the people, I was talking to him because they listened to our show. And they was like, yeah, he expanded in the basement. I live next to a serial killer, and I've been trying to make him talk to me. He drive a gray Kill You van. When I saw the Kill You van, then I just kept my back to the street, acting like I was looking in my mailbox still, but it was nothing in my mailbox. Kill You van driver. Now, Griff. Somebody in that car right now saying, Griff, you got to kill you. What's the Kill You van? No windows. Just an old van. You get to say, ain't you all right? Somebody else saying, the same dude you've been begging to be your friend, Griff. I know. Fear thy neighbor. You get to say, ain't you all right? But if you like me and you know, I know a Kill You van when I see one. Ain't you all right? The way I'm going to leave that Griff man alone, I'm probably going to send a bunk cake. Hey, man, this is your neighbor's, well, and I'm going to change my last name. This your neighbor, the Johnson's.
2: Of Griff.
1: Right. Man, it is freezing. He been parking it in his garage. He got other cars outside, but the Kill You van is in the garage.
2: Neighbor,
0: you better get some Sprite. Get some Blessed Door. That Blessed Door that you didn't have, but you never used. Yeah.
3: Sprinkle it.
0: Sprinkle it in the bottle
3: with
0: the water.
3: Make a line between your property and his.
0: And just spray every time you pass. Just the blood of Jesus. The blood of Jesus. Ain't killing nobody next to me.
1: Kill You van. I was like, they gonna be.
0: Oh, and
1: I ain't even told my wife yet.
0: And he there by himself? Like, no wife, no kids?
1: No, his wife is there, but you know, they be the they front be, for the right. Kill You. Right. It all makes sense now.
3: You better tell watch over her shoulder. She be the one in the yard.
1: Let me tell you something. One more camera on that side of the house.
0: Two more. Get up on this, y'all.

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0: What up, good people? It's Get Up Weekends. I'm Erica Campbell. Thank you for rocking with us this morning. My Ericaism is coming up this hour, and I'll remind you how to get out of God's way. Let him bless you. Stop trying to bless yourself. Plus, this hour, we'll talk to my friend Jonathan McReynolds. His latest single is called Echo.
1: We'll have some fun with the Get Up Hole, too. 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
3: Yes, it is time for the Erica-ism of the day. And I was scrolling on Instagram and saw this guy. He was like, I don't know how you talk to God, but, you know, his kind of sounds like a negotiation. And he was, you know, making light of the fact that, you know, we say, well, wait on God, but we want God to kind of hurry up. You know what I mean? I know you say you're never late, but it feels late. I'm not saying that you're late. You don't know what you're doing, but I'm just, you know, the chaos that I'm in, it just feels like God, like maybe you, you know, weren't really paying attention. It was funny, but it was also a little concerning, because if we really trust him, we really have to pray for the ability to wait well. That's what long suffering is, waiting well, being patient while God does what he does. You know, if you look at scripture, there was a lot of waiting that happened. You know, David didn't become king the moment he was anointed, right? There's so many prophecies that came that didn't come to pass for years and years and years. And I know that we are in the world of rush, especially here in America, just the world of rush, everything quick, everything right now. We don't have to wait for anything. So sometimes it becomes a little more difficult to wait on God. But I'm telling you one thing, don't you try to bless yourself. Don't you jack yourself up making your own, trying to make your own way. Well, God, it's taking too long. I'm just going to do this. My mom always would tell us her testimony, which was kind of hard to hear sometimes. She would say, if somebody ain't for you, don't pray to God and say, Lord, make them for me anyway, because that's what I want. She said a lot of heartaches that I went through was because I prayed that prayer. She said, I believe that God is gracious and kind and I got my beautiful children, but a lot of headache and heartache that I went through was because I asked God to give me something that was not destined for me. That I didn't want to wait on him. I didn't want to be patient and wait on God's way. I tried to make my own way. So I love you and I mean it. I'm not trying to scare nobody, but don't you dare try to bless yourself. Pray for patience.

0: your joy. And by all means, don't try to bless yourself. That's the Erica-ism of the day. Love you and I mean it. Get up.
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7: Hallelujah. Come on, just put some sweet words of worship in the atmosphere with me. Come on, let's pull on heaven and get what we need from him tonight. Come on, pull on heaven with me. Come on, let your worship rise in this atmosphere. Come on, right there. Come on. Come on, let it rise. There's no

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6: On the line with us today is multi-award-winning singer and songwriter and friend of the show, Jonathan McReynolds. Welcome back to Get Up Mornings, Jonathan.
7: What's going on, EC, Griff? How y'all feeling?
8: What
6: Very
8: up,
6: though? Excited to have you back on. Excited to talk about this new song. Why don't you introduce it so we can play it, and then we'll talk more about it when we come back.
7: You got it. What's up, everybody? It's my new song, Echo. I can't wait for you guys to hear it. Hope you enjoy it. It's different, but it's good.

0: Mike Reynolds with his latest single, Echo, and the sound, the lyrics in all of your songs are always so powerful. I feel like they're always so grounded in something that maybe we don't talk about often, but we should, and you wrap it in music in such an amazing way. It reminds us of the prayers that have been spoken over our lives. So whose prayers made you write this song?
1: Man, I mean, first off, my mother's prayers. You know, she's always praying every day. You know, that is the first person, maybe the only person that I remember every night, you know, actually getting on her knees on the bedside to pray. And so first of all, hers, but also my grandmother. You know, she's gone on to be with the Lord now, but I know that she was absolutely a praying something, man. Praying, reading, studying in the morning. And so, you know, two people who I just saw be diligent, my mother, my grandmother.
0: I love it. The album Closer was recorded live in your hometown of Chicago, and you blended 80s and pop and acoustic soul and worship along some of the most powerful collaborators. So what did bringing this album home mean for you? What was this moment like for you?
1: Oh, it was incredible. It was a movie. You know, it was really cool. You know, definitely had my friends there, Tasha Cobbs and Tim Bowman, and just a lot of Jamal Roberts came through, and we, you know, we have already gone through the cycle of Steel, and so I'm just really grateful for the support on that song as well.
0: Yeah.
1: It was just a really cool night. You never know how things are gonna work, but I don't really make music sometimes for it to work. I just make it to be authentic to where I am in that season. And it really worked out.
0: I love that honesty and that vulnerability that you're willing to show, especially as a man. I think we are used to it from women, but for you, it just opens up so much freedom for people to really be who they are and be honest. So thank you so much for that. Go ahead, Griff.
2: Now, two things, dog. Number one, your speech for Artist of the Year at the Stellars, and I know the people who watched it on TV didn't get to experience the same thing as us, but man, that every time I see your name or see something with you on it, I'm like, that speech though, dog, you so represented for us in this genre, and you did it without being mean. Like, you was just like, come on, y'all. So that's number one. Then number two, you're going to be on a One Voyage cruise with us, doing singing and having, what are you looking forward to that about?
1: I just like hanging out with my people, man. You know, it's just like the Stellars. It's just like, you know, any event. We do a lot of touring. We crisscross the country and the world, and we don't see each other. So that's always the first thing that I just enjoy, outside of what's happening on stage. I just enjoy just hanging out with people and just realizing, wow, there's a legend over there. There's a brother over there. There's a sister over there. And to me, that's the fun part.
0: We appreciate you. You know, we support you always, whatever you need from us.
2: Always.
0: You got it, bro. Tell them how they can stay connected. Where you on tour? And the next album, I'm thinking somebody should call my name for something, because you've done a lot of collabs. I'm just waiting on mine.
1: Oh, for sure. Oh, yeah. Come on. Well, first of all, we've done a collab. We have.
0: Listen, won a Grammy for the last one. Praise God.
2: Right, I was about to say. Yeah, she downplayed it.
1: Yeah, I'll start thinking about new music maybe in a couple months. It's my honor to even know you guys. And happy birthday, my brother. And I love you all. Thank you so much for your support.
0: Absolutely awesome. That's Jonathan McReynolds. The latest single is called Echo. 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It's Get Up Mornings. Y'all stick around. There's more on the way. Get up.
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4: All right, Cheryl, what are we talking about today?
5: Okay, I have a relationship question today. Periodically, I said I will pull, you know, questions on relationship because oftentimes the Get Up Nation will ask us some of these questions. And in our couples fellowship, we get these kind of questions as well. You know, so this one today is fully loaded, y'all. And I'm sure a few folk can chime in and give some great advice. But can a relationship survive once trust is broken? That's the question. Can a relationship survive once trust is broken? And I'm not just talking about infidelity, too, because there's other issues that might have broken trust, like maybe, you know, an addiction that a partner may have had or some past secrets that maybe, you know, a partner didn't know about that now is coming out once you're committed and married and all the things. So the question
6: or
5: today,
6: somebody has put someone else first.
5: Or somebody has put, yep.
6: Family or, you know, blended families. There's a lot that people don't trust.
5: There's a lot of ways. Exactly. So I didn't want the, you know, Get Up Church to just focus on infidelity because that is also a trust that may have been broken. But there's so many other things.
6: So many other things.
7: A lot of times it could be, right, Erica, like some I've heard, and it's not my testimony, but a lot of men put their mothers in front of their wives.
6: Oh, yes.
7: Wives are the mom, you know what I'm saying?
6: Like, yeah.

0: rest of
1: the rest of your life. And I actually grew up with that. My father always put my grandmother first. My grandmother would call and say, I don't feel good. And he would stop, drop, and run. No matter what, dinner, where we were going, what we were doing, nothing mattered. She did have health challenges, but she definitely manipulated her son. For sure. Wow. For sure. Wow. My mom stayed. Trust, I don't know. I don't think the trust is restored. I just think she just didn't know how to let go. Everybody's in different places, but we want to know, can trust be restored? I believe it can. It can if both people want it to work. It is a lot of work.
2: It's a lot of work.
1: Absolutely. But you can. You can. You can overcome anything if you want to.
2: That's right.
1: So, if you want to.
0: But then how long do that, I don't want to stay, even, you know.
1: Right.
0: Because that's still the fear and the anger and the.
1: Right.
0: The hurt.
2: And that's like
1: anger just means you're not
2: healed. Both parties have to be
1: both. Willing. Can't do it alone. Yeah. Right. Mm-hmm. We want to hear from you. Can a relationship survive once trust is broken? 877-242-2426. 877-242-2426. Let's get up on it. Get up.
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4: The question today is, can a relationship recover after the trust has been broken? Let's go to Dale in Charlotte. Hey, Dale, what do you think? Can a relationship recover?
5: It can, but those people have to be willing to get to that place of shared vulnerability, honesty, and acknowledgement. The relationship breaking is just the result of something that's systematic and systematically wrong.
4: Right.
5: Whatever that may be between the two people. It's like, look, it could be all kinds of things, but what you have to commit to do is, number one, get in your prayer closet, see what the Lord has for you. And then after that, you guys got to make sure that you remember the love that got you there in the first place.
4: Mm-hmm. If that's talking right, there, Dale.
5: Ooh, Lord help you. But Ed Griffin, happy birthday all the way through. We going through the weekend. Do your thing, man. Be the blessed for the next 55 years, man. Nothing but love for you.
6: Thank you, man.
5: You know I had to get it in.
4: Thank you, Dale. Have a good one.
5: Love you guys so much. Keep doing what you do.
4: Okay, bye-bye.
5: Bye-bye.
6: I don't want to be 110.
5: Too late.
4: Bye, Dale. Shannon in Maryland is on the line. Shannon, do you think a relationship can recover once trust is broken?
7: Good morning, Get Up Church.
4: Good morning.
7: I'm honest with you. It depends on the individuals and the maturity of the individuals. Yes, I believe that anything is possible through counseling, through much prayer and fasting, and really trusting God to heal both of you all. Yes, it can be restored.
4: I love that. Thank you so much for calling. God bless you.
7: All right. Y'all have a good weekend. Ralph, I need some free tickets.
6: go to my DM. Go to 2 Trillion. I'll put you in a hat for the raffle, okay? 2 Trillion on Instagram.
7: 2 Trillion. Okay. Bye.
4: Okay. Bye. Take it, Chris.
6: All right. Let's go to Anonymous in North Carolina. Anonymous, do you think a relationship can recover after trust has been broken?
8: For some people, it would have to be a hard no, because once you do somebody dirty, whether it's physical, emotional, mental, spiritual, whatever, it's hard to recover. They can forgive you, but it is very, very hard to put back, to trust again.
6: Anonymous, did you do somebody dirty and you just don't want to say your name?
9: Or did somebody do
10: you dirty?
8: Some people had done me dirty. I don't want to say their names.
4: Right. Okay.
6: Okay.
4: Well, thank
6: appreciate you,
4: for you calling.
6: Baby. Thank you for being honest. That man said no. It won't work.
9: It ain't gonna work.
11: No, it ain't.
6: Straight up.
4: Thank you for calling. Cameron in Atlanta is on the line. Cameron, do you think that relationships can recover once trust has been broken?
12: It's being on the individual. Every individual is different, and most individuals is tick for tack. So, in most cases, I would say no.
6: Be honest.
9: Gotta mature.
4: Yeah. Gotta be mature. Absolutely. Definitely need God in the center of it as well.
9: Absolutely.
6: I like the dudes calling in saying no. I ain't even gonna lie. I appreciate y'all.
9: Because if you cheat on a dude, that's different.
6: The way they handle it is worse
9: than how women do.
4: They can't handle it.
6: We can't process. Yeah. Life is over.
4: Meanwhile, they could do thousands of things.
9: See?
6: Yeah. Sorry, dog.
4: Thank you for calling.
6: We already passed it.
12: Thanks for
4: passing. Okay, bye-bye.
6: Let's go to D.C. and talk to the homie, Reggie. Reggie, do you think a relationship can recover after trust has been broken, partner?
13: Happy birthday. Absolutely. Yes, sir. Real true story. I'm up here fixing fish. That was my wife's favorite. She passed on. But it can be measured. It can be, you have to both work. After 15 years of my wife and son's life, back together before.
6: Reggie, do you want some milk?
4: Chris,
6: are you
13: no,
6: okay?
13: I don't need no milk. I don't have my teeth in my mouth. He's okay?
4: What, Reggie? Wait.
6: Boy.
4: Go ahead. Wait, tell your story.
6: Did he say he don't have his teeth in his
4: mouth? No, he does not.
9: That's what he said.
6: Oh, okay. He takes mine out then.
13: Better because you get implant. Okay, I can't afford it. Anyway, yes, it can be mended. I agree. Yes, sir. With God in your life, and both y'all loving each other, for what was or what will, I believe so, because I've seen it done.
4: Amen. Awesome. Well, thank you for calling, Reggie. Right. We appreciate you. I love your joy, Reggie. We love your joy.
6: Reggie, happy without anybody help. I'm a fan.
13: Bye-bye. Have a great day. Bye-bye.
4: Bye. Mm. When I say I love to get
6: when
4: up
6: I
4: church.
6: Worked, yeah, when I was at the old folks' homes, the senior citizen homes with my mom, I told this lady she'd be happier if she drink or smile. She said, what's that mean? I was like, the glass with your teeth in it. If you drink that...
4: Greg!
6: Drink.
4: Oh, God. 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

0: being a part of the Get Up Nation. It's been an amazing day. And before we go, let's cover y'all in a word of prayer. Lord, I thank you for this day, for your power, your love, and your strength. I thank you, God, that you cover your children. You keep your children safe from all hurt, harm, and danger. Help us to remember to call on your name. Help us to remember to seek you. Help us to remember that it's not in our own strength, but Father, if we call on the name of the Lord, he will answer. That's what your word says. So I'm trusting and believing that you'll keep us safe from all hurt, harm, and danger. Our children, our families, our loved ones, our minds, our bodies, our ministries, keep us safe from the attacks of the enemy. Satan, we bind you. You have no place, power, or authority. We send you back to the pit.
1: Lord.
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If Rance Adams here, he say, I need you to work it out. 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
0: The countdown is on. 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

0: Let's pause for prayer. Dear God, ruler of the entire universe, I thank you. I love you, and I praise your holy name. 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You are my rock, my refuge, and my unshakable hope. Even when the world around me shifts direction, you do not change. You are the constant in my life. When I am fearful of what tomorrow may bring, I'm relieved because I know that you are with me, because you and you alone are God. Strengthen my heart, steady my thoughts, and know that I place my confidence in your mercy and grace. 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
0: The countdown is on. 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

0: for grace. I need somebody to prophesy with your body language and say, what you say? 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
0: Come on, you ain't no me to say it. 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
1: This song says, God's mercy kept me so I wouldn't let go. Anybody in here ever felt like giving up, just throwing in the towel, just giving up? 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
1: Happy Hughes. 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

Hey family, it's your girl Darlene, and as I welcome you to this week's countdown of the Spirit Top 15, I got a new song for you this week, an off the record smash, and you're going to be excited to add this one to your inspirational music playlist. I promise you that. The Vintage Vault is on the way, and it is one of my favorite songs from one of my favorite artists of all time. So yeah, I got the chat room, all of that good stuff. So we're going to go ahead and get started with the countdown right here with number 15. Here it is on the Spirit Top 15.

0: 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Here's number 14.
1: I just want to say

That was number 12 right here on the Spirit Top 15. And coming up, I've got songs number 11 and 10, along with the Vintage Vault and our special guest this week. It's all coming up in 5 minutes right here on the Spirit Top 15 Inspirational Hits in America.

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Welcome back to the Spirit Top 15. It's your girl, Darlene, and I hope you are enjoying this weekend. Here is song number 11 on this week's countdown.

0: us. We need a revival. We need a revival. We need a revival. Oh, just like fire.
1: That's number 10 this week on the Spirit Top 15. And now it is time for me to dig into my vintage vault. And here it is.

0: That was this week's Vintage Vault. Now it's time for me to get into this week's special guest interview. Welcome to the show, family.
1: 1K Few.
2: That's
1: he. He brought his brother Timberland up here.
3: Man. Yeah.
1: Timberland.
3: Man. What's going on?
1: What's up, doing?
3: Fam?
1: How you feeling?
3: I feel great. I'm blessed.
1: Yes, you're blessed.
3: Yeah, I can't complain.
1: They're here, family. We're going to talk to him because 1K Few got new music coming out. He's got this song called Safe. Oh, my God. First of all, Tim, what? Okay. You know this is like out of the blue for everybody. It's like Timberland doing gospel? Is that something that we need to look forward to? Or it's just, nah, I saw something in 1K Few and I felt like I needed to put something on it.
3: I think it's the beginning of something that, a shift. Mm-hmm. I don't want to say it's like gospel is more like touching souls in a different way, right? Mm-hmm. I think is it gospel? No, I just think it's called soul touching.
1: Yeah.
3: You know what I'm saying? I think it's more like revival.
1: Yeah. Come on.
3: You know what I'm saying? So am I doing that? Yes. I think every artist that's in that that we can relate, we like, I think it's going, I'm gonna work with, you know what I'm saying? I feel like this is the start of something that I don't even know what I'm doing.
1: My God. I'm sorry. I just said that. I was just like, hey, I'm just gonna let you know I don't know what I'm doing. God is doing something. We're just walking in the water, you know?
3: Yeah.
1: It's a flow.
3: Disobedient.
1: Yeah.
3: Yeah.
1: And obedient to the flow.
3: Yeah.
1: And nephew.
2: Man.
1: You know I ain't nobody like you, right?
2: Man.
1: Did I ever tell you that?
2: Crazy. She spoiled me. She spoiled me.
1: Man, I'm so excited about this record.
2: Man. Oh, God. I don't even, you know, I'm scared to take credit.
1: Listen.
3: You know, I'm saying. We just following God.
1: You just going. Yeah. And that's the only way it's going to work.
2: For sure, we get out the way. I'm telling you.
1: Listen, I'm not going to spend a whole lot of time talking because I am anxious to let y'all hear this song Safe. But we're going to talk after y'all hear it, all right? Sure. I got a new single from 1K Few produced by Timberland. Yeah. It's called Safe.
0: We're going to come back and finish this conversation. Plus, I got songs number 9 and 8 on the way right here on the Spirit Top 15 Inspirational Hits in America.

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0: 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And right now, we're going into the number 9 song in the country on your number 1 weekend countdown. 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
1: He cannot fail. Say it again. Tell him there is no failure. Say it like you believe it. There is no failure in God. Listen.

0: more than you could ask or ever think. He wants to do more.
1: Coming up, we're going to continue our conversation with our special guest this week. But right now, here's song number 8 on The Spirit.
2: Hey, hey, hey, hey.
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0: That's song number 8 on the Spirit Top 15. Now let's get back into this interview. But here's a quick snippet of their new song right here on the Spirit Top 15.
1: Hey, tell them folk, here I come. You know what I'm saying?

0: I know y'all just like in y'all car like, oh, good God. What? That song is hot.
1: Hey, man.
0: My God.
1: Safe.
0: Yeah. Is that your favorite on the record? Timbaland?
2: No, all of them. Like this, I think this is a masterpiece album. Mm-hmm, you know what I'm saying? Like when it's called Seven Trumpets. So when you talk about Seven Trumpets, the Book of Revelations, you know what I'm saying? The first trumpet, I mean, the first, when open up the first seal, you know what I'm saying?
0: It's, come on, sir.
2: It's deep. So every song has to, that horn has to blow.
0: Yes, sir.
2: You know what I'm saying? So it's like, woo. So it's like every song has that, like, I need to get it right. I need to do this. I need to do that. I need to do that. But,
1: warning call.
2: But, it's like, it can blend in any atmosphere and shake up the atmosphere.
0: Absolutely.
2: Because I'm giving you everything that you know.
0: Absolutely.
2: But the cherry on top is the message.
0: That's right.
2: So when people dance, they're like, wait a minute. Mm-hmm. I can't be popping it.
0: Come on.
2: You know what I'm saying?
0: Come on.
2: But I am popping it.
0: But that thing hit my soul.
2: Yeah, it's hitting your spirit. So you're like,
0: wait a minute.
2: You're like,
1: you're crazy.
2: You know what I'm saying? You know what I'm saying?
0: I mean, can't be popping. What am I supposed to do?
2: Yeah, I can't be popping. Like, hold on. Like, you are popping. Whoa, let me straighten my back. You know what I'm saying? So you like, oh,
1: hey, man, whoa, chill.
2: Whoa. You know what I'm saying? So it's like, and that's my whole point. It's like, how do you blend in and not be like overly preachy, but preachy?
0: You got to flow with what you're doing.
2: Exactly.
0: It's you. It's who you are authentically. It's who he is authentically. And now the collision has come together.
2: Yeah.
0: You know, a lot of people say when two or three are gathered, they think it's people. But no, it is your divine identity. Who are you authentically inside of you? How does God use you when that comes together? Yeah. That's where Jesus is in the midst of that. And he's sending you. He's sending you somewhere that a lot of people won't go.
2: Yeah. And so it's like, I'm just going to let him take the wheel. You know what I'm saying? Like, I'm just explaining it the best way I can explain it because I can see from both sides. I can see it. I'm trying to imagine me if I was in the club and I heard Safe came on amongst other songs. I'd be like, wait a minute.
0: Play that again.
2: Yeah. Like, if people play it again, the next thing you know, the club don't realize they talk about Safe. Yep. Like, and they don't even know, like, you try to play a song after that, it's like, it feel crazy. You know what I'm saying? Like, it'll feel crazy.
0: Yeah.
2: So it's like, it just, I feel like what we doing is like, it's so unique.
0: And yes, it is.
2: What I call it street gospel.
0: Yeah, yeah.
2: You know,
0: yeah.
2: Street evangelism.
0: That's right.
2: You know what I'm saying? Like, preaching in a different way.
0: That's right.
2: Everybody has to find new styles to touch souls. You know what I'm saying? To make people be like, you know what? Let me change up this. Let me change this part up. Let me do this today.
0: Mm.
2: Let me call my mama. I've been mad at my mama. I've been mad at my brother. I've been this and that.
0: Mm.
2: So I feel like this album gonna heal people.
0: Yes. How does that feel, Timbaland? Because God chooses people for this.
1: No, for
2: I mean, yeah.
0: I know. And everybody's not able to interpret it like you just interpreted that.
2: Yeah, because I live in both worlds.
0: That's right.
2: And I know where I'm trying to go and how I want to be.
0: There you go.
2: Talk to.
0: That's right.
2: And how I want to be ministered to.
0: That's
2: and
0: right.
2: Like, you know, mentor to about Christ and like, okay, wait a minute. So you could do that. Like, what happened? Like, so my sins are forgiven for me, but man, I was doing this, man. I was going crazy over here.
0: Nothing.
2: You sure? It's like, it's one of them questions that people, I'm telling you, it's a race out, even the good book.
0: Yes,
2: God
0: sir.
2: Can't even find your sin.
0: Come on.
2: You know
0: come
2: what I'm
0: on.
2: Saying? So it's like,
0: come on. Yeah.
2: And I because I struggle with that. I'm like, man, I was on this, I was doing that. Like, ain't no way in the world. Like, but then it's like you get
0: freedom.
2: You get talked to.
0: Yeah.
2: So I feel like this music sonically is gonna talk to a lot of souls.
0: Yes,
2: I don't know what the message is gonna be, but I feel like it's gonna touch a lot of souls.
0: Well, I know one thing. He using you, brother.
2: Yeah,
0: and I thank God that
2: he
0: is.
2: I know he is, and I just hey, if people ask me, what do y'all think? I'm like, I don't know. You ask me 6 months from now. You know what I'm saying?
0: Yeah,
2: I don't know. I'm just going to walk in obedience and just do what I do.
0: There you go. I am so excited. I'm excited for you, Few, because God, you've worked. You've worked hard. You've been faithful. And God is about to flip the game. I just told you. I ain't going to tell you prophecy to everybody, but he's about to flip the game.
1: So
0: with you.
1: I
0: just feel like there's so many souls that are thirsty right now. And what you're going to do with Seven Trumpets is going to heal so many people. So I just appreciate y'all stopping by. I know I can't keep y'all long. I promise y'all just a few minutes. But Timbaland, thank you for who you have, who you are, what you're doing, who you are, and what you're bringing, because we need it.
2: Thank you. Yeah, I feel like we do need it. The world is in shambles.
0: You know?
3: I'm telling you.
0: But God using people that can hear him. He that has an ear, let him hear what the Spirit is saying to the church.
2: Yeah.
0: Those of us that can hear, God is using to repair the breach.
3: Yeah.
0: And restore the old waste places. So,
1: because it's time to stop playing, man. Like, everybody.
0: For real.
1: Everybody out here playing. Boy, boy, Jesus pull up any minute.
0: Right.
1: Y'all gonna be looking crazy.
0: Right.
1: You know what I'm saying? Judgment day on the way, boy.
0: You know?
1: For sure.
0: And but we don't have no more time left.
2: You know what's crazy? What kills me is how the world forget that the world shut down.
1: Yeah.
2: Like, we were shut down for 3 years. Like, people didn't realize. And people just like, oh, we back. I was like, yo, something wrong. These people crazy. I said,
0: right.
2: Boy, God cracked that heaven.
0: Come on.
2: And that thing went black. Everybody be looking at me. Don't look at me.
1: Don't look at me.
2: First, I'm looking at myself. Said, why am I sitting here talking to you? Right. I said, hold on.
0: Right.
2: Hold on. God, wait. He said, people going to be caught up.
0: Oh my God, family, listen, get your hands on that 1K few Timbaland safe. Seven Trumpets, it's the name of the
1: Seven Trumpets, man. October 30th, man, y'all go listen to
0: day before
1: it,
0: my birthday.
1: What?
0: Yay!
1: Oh, look, so we can't say it's the devil day no more. Darlene Day.
2: That's Darlene Day. Yeah, there we go. Man, Darlene, why you had to put name that holiday on your day?
0: Ain't that all right? That's all right. God gave me authority on that day.
2: There
0: he gave me authority over darkness.
2: Go.
0: That's why he sent me on that day.
1: Nah, for sure.
0: Let me be reminded every time I'm walking through darkness, I was a light born on a dark day. Hallelujah. Hallelujah. And we give a break.
1: For sure.
0: But listen, 1K Few, Timbaland, thank y'all for stopping by.
2: Thank you for having us.
0: Yes, sir. All right, family, we'll be coming up on the second hour of the show. I'm going to go to the phone lines for the chat room topic. I got the top 7 songs in the country 5 minutes away on the Spirit Top 15.

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Family-owned and A-rated by the Better Business Bureau, WeFixMoney.com has a vast lender network with millions of dollars to lend, and the entire process takes only minutes.